0: Club on Sunday, October 4th, with a concert that spotlights their 1984 album, Medicine Show. We'll talk about that album, the current tour, and all the many stops that Steve Wynn has taken in his career.
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2: 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John Drake with you, and of course the band, the Dream Syndicate, will be coming to St. Paul in just about a month and a half or so, but we'll be bringing to you a feature with Steve Wynn, who is working on a new album as well. Looking at the weather forecast for tonight, increasing clouds, a 10% chance of showers as we head to early Thursday morning, overnight low 54 degrees, winds from the southeast at about 5 miles per hour. Now looking at showers for the day before 3 tomorrow, high near 61 and maybe a quarter of an inch could be expected as we have a 90% chance of precipitation. It falls to 20% for Thursday night, but then cloudy and a low of 56, patchy drizzle, slight chance of showers before 7 p.m., and maybe continuing into about 9 o'clock tomorrow night. Friday brings a high of 67, cloudy skies with a 50% chance of showers as we head to the overnight into Saturday morning at 1 a.m. Friday low 55. And for Saturday, 80% chance of rain and looks like a high of 63 degrees. Sunday, a cloudy sky, high near 69. Current conditions on the campus of St. Cloud State. Really, it's a nice, comfy evening as we are now in fall and looking at moderate humidity, 57%, winds from the east-southeast at 6 miles per hour, dew point 48 degrees, and it is currently 64 on the campus of St. Cloud State University. We're going to get things started with Willie Kent and Willie's 1998 Delmark release, Make Room for the Blues, as we're making room for the blues today on Whole Lotta Blues. It's a Willie Kent original, I Had a Dream.

0: Farthest Left on your radio dial. It's 88.1 FM KVSC. A whole lot of blues on a Wednesday evening with the sounds of Coco Montoya from 2007, Alligator LP, Dirty Deal, the track you heard, How Do You Sleep at Night? And in that set, kind of connected, I Had a Dream, music from Willie Kent. Willie Kent, a guitar player who passed away in 2006, 20 years ago, at the age of 70. Delmark Records label artist with Make Room for the Blues. And again, I Had a Dream. That's right here on Whole Lot of Blues on 88.1 FM KVSC. We'll take a short break and come back into it with new music from the Brian Torf Group, so please stick around.
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0: And then it follows with the Mosh Pit from 10 until 2 Saturday evenings on 88.1 FM. We've got the Brian Torf Group out of Fairfield, Connecticut. Born in Chicago, the bass player has been around, especially the world of jazz, Brian Torf, and now doing kind of a different kind of soul trip with his music and his journey musically, working with a four-piece band. The band is sax player Wes Lewis, Nathan Edwards on sax. We have Avery Collins on drums as a part of that. So it's sax, guitar, and drums that make up the Brian Torf Group. Now, it's kind of a mixture of things, but from the LP Southern Exposure, we're going to take the tune Blues Side of Town. Definitely blues on A Whole Lot of Blues, 88.1 FM, KVSC, your sound alternative.

0: 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One time played St. Cloud State up in the Atwood Center. It was incredible, I'll say that. About the same time he put out the LP Cold Snap 1986 on Alligator Records. It might have been 1988, I'm not sure exactly, but boy, it was a great experience. A good fool is hard to find right here on Your Sound Alternative. And before that, the new music of the sax-driven Brian Torf group out of Connecticut, the new LP Southern Exposure and the Blues Side of Town is what you heard on Whole Lot of Blues.
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0: It's coming your way tonight at 10 on Your Sound Alternative, Wednesdays. Dream pop and shoegaze music. Could be bug, and I'm going to bet on it, but I sure can't say exactly what's going to be coming your way, except for that it will be cool and full of petals and not the flowers. That will be coming your way at 10 o'clock this evening following Whole Lot of Blues, Wednesdays. Dream pop and shoegaze. In the community interest, KVSC reminds you that the Paramount Center for the Arts is bringing on Journey Around the World, and this is a performance that's presented by St. Cloud State University and the City of St. Cloud at 6 p.m. on Monday, October 5th. Journey Around the World is a celebration of the diversity that's found in our community. A one-night-only performance brings St. Cloud State University students to the stage to express their cultural heritage through song, dance, and comedy. And again, that is coming up at the Paramount in downtown St. Cloud on October 5th, the Monday night at 6, Journey Around the World. Another community reminder from your friends at 88.1 FM. 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Donna has a new LP. Their fourth is out and is on the, I think it's self-released by Donna, and I'm going to check the release date since we've had it just a while. It actually came out on Friday, September 18th, so we've got it now, and let's do one of the covers off that LP. It's a Elmore James version of Dust My Broom on 88.1 FM.

0: 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The music of Sue Foley taking us out of a set and a 2023 release on Guitar Woman LLC and Stony Plain Records, Live in Austin, Volume 1. And they're turning the tide on the James Moore Classic and making it Queen Bee here on 88.1 FM. That's a woman, music from Venice Thomas off the new Overton release, Window to My Soul, and from Cold Feet, Chicago guitar player Donna Harula with a version of Dust My Broom that makes Elmore James proud, that on a self-released LP that came out on Friday.
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0: We've got music from Mark Hummel, All Stars, a new LP release from the end of August, and pretty fine work all the way through, some good covers as that stands. Willie Maybon is covered, as well as Little Charlie, playing in the session of the late Charlie Beatty on a Little Walter cover, and we're going to do one of the covers. Now, the Mark Hummel All Stars was recorded over a number of different sessions that date back to 2008, and the track we're going to listen to is a 2005 cut, so one of the newer ones from the All Stars. Ferdinand Fats Washington wrote this tune. It's called Black Nights, and it's right here on Whole Lot of Blues, 88.1 FM.

0: Whole Lot of Blues on KVSC FM in HD St. Cloud and KMOJ HD3 Minneapolis St. Paul. That wasn't my pager. No, that was something on the computer. That anyhow, the music that you heard was that of Jad Tariq, the new LP on Mo Mojo Records, Precious Company. I Want a Mean Woman, right here on 88.1 FM. Music from William Clark as well, the harmonica god who passed away, unfortunately, in 1996 at the age of 45 after collapsing on stage in Indianapolis. He tried to keep his health up but passed away in California on November 2nd, 1996. Now, this from a 1992 LP, so just 4 years before his passing, Alligator Records released Serious Intentions, and they're Driving My Life Away. Sugar Ray and the Blue Tones, again featuring harmonica from Sugar Ray Norcia. Mouth on Fire, the instrumental from the 1989 vinyl LP, Knockout on Varick and Rounder Records. And as well, we heard the harmonica sounds again from Mark Hummel and Mark on vocals as well, with the opening track for the new LP entitled Road Dog on Rockinitis Records. You heard the track Black Nights here on Whole Lot of Blues.
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0: Always a good place to be, and breakfast is optional, but certainly is part of your required three meals a day, and one of them is Indie Brunch on 88.1 FM. Looking at the weather, well, it looks like possible rain beginning about 5 a.m. tomorrow morning. Overnight low 54 with the wind from the southeast at 5 miles per hour. Up to a high of 61 tomorrow with showers.

new precipitation between a quarter to a half an inch. It looks like patchy fog between 9 a.m. and 11, but the rain probably at its heaviest just before 3, but could carry on through to about 9 p.m. on Thursday night. And by the time we get to that, the chance of precipitation stands at 20% with a low of 56 as we head into Friday. Friday brings clouds and a high of 67. Friday night, a 50% chance of rain. Early Saturday morning and a low of 55. A Saturday, 80% chance of rain, high of 63. Overnight, a 40% chance of showers Saturday to Sunday, and then up to 69 on Sunday. Current conditions, well, the sun's down, we're in fall, clear skies, and on the campus of St. Cloud State, we're currently looking at east wind 6 miles per hour, 64% humidity with a dew point of 48 degrees, current temp 61 on the campus of St. Cloud State. We've got just a couple of new items here for you. Got a whole lot of digital to work on that I really want to get ahead of for the weekend so that we have a bunch of new digital material as well coming up next Wednesday. But one comes to us from Indianapolis, Indiana, the Nap Town. And this is a group led by vocalist Christopher Wise and a three-piece acoustic band, Christopher Wise and the Tellers. Their second LP is entitled Naptown Blues. Now, the new release is paying tribute to a couple of the greats from Indianapolis, and that would be both Leroy Carr and Francis Scrapper Blackwell. Naptown Blues is on Big Radio Records. Let's see if I've got a release date for it. Yeah, October 2nd is when this one will be released. It's a total of 11 tunes, 10 covers, and one original from Christopher Wise and the Tellers. This is a Scrapper Blackwell cover, Kokomo Blues, on Whole Lot Blues 88.1 FM.

0: Your sound alternative, KVSC, and that is music from Eddie Jones' Guitar Slim, recorded in New York in October of 1957. The song with the unknown writer credits called The Cackle, taking us through, and yeah, didn't that sound like a cackle? Atco Sessions, released on Atlantic in 1998, and we came to you from the vinyl vault with that track. Yank Ratchell as well. Now, Yank is the blues mandolin man. Blind Pig Records put out an LP of his work in 1990, and neat to know that Yank Ratchell came from Indianapolis at that point in time. So we had two Indianapolis representations on that set of music. Christopher Wise and the Tellers from Naptown, the new LP Naptown Blues, out in October on Big Radio Records, and a tribute to Scrapper Blackwell and Leroy Carr. The track that you heard was Kokomo Blues from that new LP on 88.1 FM.
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0: 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John Drake with you up until 10. Wanted to mention that Kenny Wayne Shepherd will be taking his band to Mystic Lake Casino in Prior Lake, Minnesota. That's on Saturday, October 17th, with an 8 o'clock start. We've got the LP release from 2017 called Lay It On Down, and this is Down for Love from Kenny Wayne Shepherd on KVSC's Whole Lot of Blues.

0: Listener-supported radio on 88.1 FM KVSC. We're midway through today's Whole Lot of Blues program, and there was the music of Albert Castiglia, Florida-born and recorded at Abbey Road for his most recent LP, Grits and Glory. Albert Castiglia, and from his 15th solo LP, cover of Your Blues by the Beatles, as that stands, and White Album, favorite, rocker, John Lennon, all that. Albert Castiglia on KVSC as well. We heard from the late Walter Wolfman Washington. He was New Orleans born, and he really based his sound out of the kind of R&B take and a little bit more of a ballady piece from his second LP, Wolf Tracks, from 1986. Walter Wolfman Washington passing away in December of 2022 at the age of 79. Track you heard, One Way or Another. As well, the music of Kenny Wayne Shepherd and the Kenny Wayne Shepherd Band. They're playing Mystic Lake Casino in Prior Lake coming up Saturday, the 17th of October, 8 o'clock start. And from 2017, the LP Lay It On Down, the track Down for Love, right here on your sound alternative, KVSC. Catch a dose of the Grateful Dead from 6 until 7 p.m. Sunday nights on KVSC, just before classic rock. I'm John Drake. Join me on The Music Never Stop as I tap into my extensive collection of all things from the recorded history of the Grateful Dead and family, San Francisco's Cosmic Space Travelers. I'll bring you studio tracks and outtakes, official live releases, solo cuts from Bob and Jerry, and more. We'll get into original songs that the Dead later brought into their own vision, and Dead classics interpreted by bands inspired by the Grateful Dead's enduring legacy. That's
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0: 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Radio as local as it gets. And celebrating the milestone of 50, The Music Never Stops, coming up on this Sunday night at 6. So we'll be kind of dipping into the 50s as that stands on 88.1 FM. 1 hour of Grateful Dead and related. And for sure, we'll be getting to some Bob Weir and as well Joe Gallant and Illuminati covering the work of the Dead's Blues for Allah. So that's all coming your way, 6 p.m. this coming Sunday on 88.1 FM. In the community interest, KVSC is reminding you that St. Cloud Park and Rec is joining with SCSU's Department of Math, Physics, and Astronomy, presenting the program Two Nights, Stars and S'mores. It's an educational, fun event at Wilson Park, and it begins 8:30 p.m. each night, Friday the 2nd and Saturday the 3rd of October. St. Cloud State's Planetarium Director Rachel Humphrey is on hand to talk about the night sky. 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Now, you think that space is infinite, but actually for this event, space is limited. So registration is required for this event. And you can find that registration info at St. Cloud Park and Rec Department's website. Again, a community reminder from your friends at 88.1 FM, Stars and S'mores, 8 p.m. at Wilson Park, 8:30 is the start, Friday the 2nd and Saturday the 3rd of October. 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Another new one that we've got from recent music send out, and I think Michelle Castiglia behind this one, and it's a new EP from the duo The Bone Shakers, which features a former member of Was Not Was, Randy Jacobs, along with the vocalist Jenny Langer. They're based out of Nashville. It's the second release for the label, overall number 12. It's an EP, and interesting choices for covers. I think maybe the best one is Charlie Singleton, but there's also a take on Was Not Was. Don Was, of course, and Randy Jacobs played guitar for them. So, but as well, music from Talking Heads and The Meters. But we're going to go with one of the originals from this EP, Pull Up the Roots. It's the Bone Shakers and a track entitled Fly on the Wall on 88.1 FM.

0: Educational Public Radio at 88.1 FM, KVSC, 59 degrees in St. Cloud, and on Whole Lot of Blues coming out of the set with the second LP from the studio from Charlie Barath out of Monica, Pennsylvania. They've had four LPs in total, and the new one, Issacana Getaway, came out in the winter of 2026. You just heard there the track I'm Gonna Let You here on KVSC. Music from San Francisco's own Anthony Paul Soul Orchestra on NOLA Blue for the new one, What Can We Do? Secret was the name of the track, and starting with the sounds of the Bone Shakers. It's a duo featuring Randy Jacobs and Jenny Langer from the new EP, Pull Up the Roots, would be released on Gulf Coast Records coming up this weekend, the 25th of September. And from that six-song EP, one of the two originals, Fly on the Wall, right here on Whole Lot of Blues.
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0: Back into the music, 8:50 in St. Cloud. Half of the set will be the music of Buddy Guy. Buddy Guy is playing at the State Theater in Minneapolis Thursday, the 8th of October, a 7:30 start for 90-year-old Buddy Guy. Ain't Done with the Blues was released on his 89th birthday back last year, and taking us into the music, and again reminding you, playing the State is Buddy Guy, and that's a 7:30 start Thursday, the 8th of October. Buddy Guy with Swamp Poker, and that's right here on Whole Lot of Blues, 88.1 FM.

0: 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Music from Russ Green and music from the new LP Stone Cold from the summer of 26. It's a second LP from a Chicago-based harmonica player and a pretty good vocalist as well. Big one, Troubled World here on 88.1 FM. Overton Music with the LP Stone Cold and Russ Green. Buddy Guy, of course, he is a legend. Absolutely. And we'll be playing the State Theater in Minneapolis coming up on Thursday, the 8th of October at 7:30 p.m. From his most recent Ain't Done With the Blues, that was Swamp Poker, written by his drummer and producer, Tom Hambridge.
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0: But of course, Eclectic Breakfast shows, doesn't matter if the sun's out or if it's cloudy, rainy, you know. Thursday could be that way. It looks like rain could begin at about 5 a.m. this morning and a low of 54 on the overnight. It looks like rain will be mixed with patchy fog between 9 a.m. and 11 a.m. and showers mainly before 3, but could linger up until 9 o'clock on Thursday night. High of 61 with a quarter to a half an inch of rain probable, possible on Thursday, and we're looking at a 90% chance of precipitation. Overnight tomorrow, it looks like 20% the chance of rain and a low of 56 degrees. Back up to a cloudy 67 on Friday. Friday night, 50% chance of rain after 1 a.m. Saturday and a low of 55 degrees. Saturday brings an 80% chance of rain and a high of 63, low of 55 Saturday night, and a high of 69 coming around on Sunday. Current conditions on the campus of St. Cloud State, clear skies and looking at a wind from the east at 6 miles per hour, humidity read 67% and 49 degrees the dew point. Currently, we stand at 59 on the campus of St. Cloud State. Getting to the sounds of Stacy Mitchart, a new release on KVSC for the year 2026. Stacy, a Nashville-based guitar player, and here working with Charlie Musselwhite on the track Flip It to the Other Side from his No Rhyme or Reason LP release.

0: Whole Lot of Blues on 88.1 FM KVSC. And the music of Curtis Salgado going back to 2008 and an LP entitled Clean Getaway on the Shaughnessy Records label. Curtis Salgado at that point in time, 7 CDs into his career, and some powerful stuff on the band end. Curtis Salgado, harmonica player and former member of the group that he was sharing with Robert Cray, and as well, Roomful of Blues, all over the stuff. What's up with that from Clean Getaway on 88.1 FM? Music from Rick Estrin and the Nightcats, Groovin' in Greaseland, working with Kid Anderson, Anderson on guitar, and the track Moi. From an LP released in 2017 on Alligator Records. Now, the previous track to that, another instrumental piece, was Lonnie Mack when he was really just young and outstanding. 1963 era, The Wham of That Memphis Man is the LP, and Down in the Dumps. Now, that is separated by about 44 years. How about that? The Estrin and the Mac sounded really close when it came to the styles. As well, Stacy Mitchart in that set, featuring Charlie Musselwhite on harmonica. Flip it to the other side from the LP No Rhyme or Reason, new in 2026.
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1: Hey,
2: it's 9:19. Back into the music. We're going to go with Tab Benoit, who will be making an appearance in the Twin Cities at the Pantages Theater. That is Thursday, the 1st of October, 7:30 start with the Gallia Volt in support. So here we go. Tab Benoit covering a Guitar Slim number called Suffer in Mind, and that was recorded at the Alan Toussaint Studio, the Sea Saint Sessions from Telarc in 2003. Tab Benoit coming to the Twin Cities, the Pantages, on the 1st of October, and that is a Thursday night at 7:30 p.m.

0: 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It's 9:30 in St. Cloud, and you just heard there the music of Morris Holt, a.k.a. Magic Slim and the Teardrops. It's from a recording made in Vienna, Austria, back on March 13th, 1990. Was released under a lot of different names and different times, but originally 1998. The song was a Jimmy Dawkins cover that open the set, Love Somebody, right here on 88.1 FM. We also had the music of Tab Benoit. Now, Tab Benoit will be playing the Pantages Theater coming up on the 1st of October, 7:30 p.m. start with Galia Volt in support. Tab Benoit recorded in 2003 at the Sea Saint Studios in New Orleans. The track was a Guitar Slim cover of Suffering Mind right here on KVSC.
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0: 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In the community interest, KVSC reminds you that the Stearns History Museum is presenting a program to help you get ready for the changing of the seasons. Now, this is coming up Saturday, November 7th. It's a local renovation specialist by the name of Eric Cheever, who will be leading a program entitled Keeping the Weather Out, Homeowner How-To's, the workshop covering how to fix cracks and drafts, repair problem doors and windows, and employ general water winterization techniques, and a whole lot more. It's a fee program, so it will cost, and space is limited, so participants are asked to register in advance. This is at the Stearns History Museum, and more info available at stearnshistorymuseum.org. Another community reminder from your friends at 88.1 FM. Here we go. It's 9:34 in St. Cloud, and the late Joe Louis Walker up next. The LP, which was produced with Eric Korn, called Weight of the World, was released on 40 Below Records in 2023. Joe Louis Walker, I believe that was his final LP, 26th in his career. And here a track entitled Bed of Roses on 88.1 FM.

0: 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But nevertheless, we had music from Kevin Burt out of Iowa City. The acoustic guitar LP This Trip is Kevin's fifth LP, and you just heard there Round and Round, which really kind of evoked, again, I'll always say this, it's just this really heavy Bill Withers-like kind of voice and some pretty good stuff on the new LP, This Trip. In that set, we heard from a couple of artists on the 40 Below Records label, and one being Danielle Nicole. She also from the Midwest, living in Kansas City, Missouri, and the track you heard from the new LP, Fireflies, was Piper here on KVSC. And opening the set, we began with 40 Below recording artist Joe Louis Walker, who passed away last April at the age of 75, died on the 30th of April. And that was Joe Louis Walker's, I guess you could call it, last studio album, but a reimagined LP was recorded before his death just as well. The track you heard is Joe Louis Walker worked with Eric Korn on production. The song was Bed of Roses on Whole Lotta Blues.
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0: And keep in mind that Monday Night Live is back on Mondays, 9 o'clock, following the area on 88.1 FM. And coming up next week, the 28th of September, we'll be welcoming a Project 37 Battle of the Bands winner, PSA, to the performance studio at St. Cloud State and KVSC. So again, PSA, 9 o'clock, Monday next week on KVSC's Monday Night Live. 9:50 in St. Cloud, John Drake stepping out until we bring you the jazz show, Thriving on a Riff. That's 9 until 1 nowadays on Your Sound Alternative. Beck's here. He'll be taking over with the Wednesday's Dream Pop and Shoegaze program on 88.1 FM, 10 until 11 right here on Your Sound Alternative. As we begin to close, I've got music from Big Bill Brunzi and as well Roosevelt Sykes, and we'll see what else fills out the final 10 minutes. But Big Bill Brunzi recorded on the 16th of August, 1937, an unissued take for Vocillion Records. The song is Come Home Early, and that's right here on Your Sound Alternative, KVSC. Have a good night.

St. Paul. Hope you had a great time with him. I'm very certain you did. He always plays some killer tracks, I'm not going to lie. But now it's time for the best show on KBSC, I personally think, other than the Mosh Pit on Saturday nights. You know, I'm personally biased, but I'm one of the hosts here for Shoegaze Wednesday and Wednesdays, Shoegaze and Dream Pop. That's what it is. I'm your host, Beck, and I'm here to play some good stuff for you for the next hour. I'm going to line it up with a few good female Dream Pop Shoegaze artists that I love very much, and then also a new kind of shoegazy song that's kind of been in the works, in the rotation lately for me, from the band M83, who you might know from doing the song Midnight City, that I'm not gonna like imitate it, but it's that one electronic song from GTA 5 that you might remember like immediately once you hear it. But they've kind of come out with a little bit of like shoegazy material that I'm really excited about. We'll also play a little bit of She's Green, one of my favorite Minneapolis dream pop bands at the moment. Before that, we'll play some Wisp off their album, If Not Winter. But I want to start it off with one of my favorite dream pop bands, like shoegaze dream pop bands right now, which is the Canadian sister duo by the name of Soft Cult. I usually play a lot of their most recent album, When a Flower Doesn't Grow, that came out this past January. But I want to play something from their 2022 album called Year of the Snake. So starting off the show today, here is the lovely duo from Canada, Soft Cult. Their song Perfect Blue here on Your Sound Alternative, KVSC.

KBSE, Your Sound Alternative with M83. Their latest single called Blister Sunrise, off of an album that's coming out not too long, in about a month here, called I Wrote You a Letter. So be on the lookout for M83's new album coming out here. Before that, we had She's Green, a Minneapolis dream pop artist, with their song Graze from their album Chrysalis. Before that, we had the band Wisp with their album Save Me Now off of their EP called If Not Winter. And then before that, we had Soft Cult, the duo from Canada, with their song Perfect Blue off of the EP Year of the Snake from 2022. That brings us nicely into the second shift. Second set. There we go, guys. Cool. Awesome. I know my terms. My name's Beck. I'm your host here for the Wednesday's Shoegaze and Dream Pop Show. On this next set, I've got something. I want to play a little bit of Beach House just because we're kind of approaching the colder seasons, the fall. I always think of Beach House here, and specifically this one album called Depression Cherry. And I mean, like, just because, like, the fall season ends up bringing a lot of kind of melancholic feelings for me, but not in, like, a bad way, but, like, it's just, like, I love listening to this album because it just kind of really accentuates that for me. To be real pretentious about it, to be extremely pretentious about it. So I'll play something off of Depression Cherry for you guys. Then I'll play something from, I'm going to start it off here though with a South Korean artist that I love quite a bit that I play every once in a while on this show. Their name is Paranul. I don't know how you want to pronounce it, but they have an album called To See the Next Part of the Dream. And so I'm going to start off this next set with Analog Sentimentalism here on Your Sound Alternative, KVSE.

0: We didn't have tornadoes here until we started putting into traffic circles. Because on the county, you want to know why? That when people go round and round in circles, it causes disturbance in the atmosphere and causes tornadoes.
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KBSC, your sound alternative. That was just The Verve with their 2016 remaster of a 1993 album called A Storm in Heaven. The song you heard there was Already There. Before that, we had Venturine, another pseudonym of the well-known Jane Remover, with their song Recoil off their 2025 album called Ghost Holding. Before that, we had Beach House with a famous song called PPP. That's three P's. Off of their 2015 album called Depression Cherry. And before that, we had the South Korean artist by the name of Paranul with their song Analog Sentimentalism with their 2021 album To See the Next Part of the Dream. That brings us into our next set, maybe our last set, but we'll see if it does end up stretching that long. I don't know for certain what song lengths I'll pick here, but I'm just going to say, just in case, that this is the last set. I've had a great time with you guys tonight, and I love every single one of you, and I will be back in 2 weeks here. You'll have Bug next week for this show, but I want to start this next set off with a little bit of Smashing Pumpkins. Now, they're not necessarily shoegaze in particular, but they do have a lot of elements of shoegaze that I, you know, would attribute my, like, gradual increase in interest in shoegaze. I attribute a lot to the Smashing Pumpkins for sure. So I'm going to play a song off their album Siamese Dream from 1993, one of my favorite albums of theirs. So we'll start it off here. Here's Hummer here on your sound alternative, KVSC.

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1: 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It can't help any of the stuff that I just talked about, but KVSC has been the voice of St. Cloud for more than 50 years. 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And just look at all this grape juice I spilled on the carpet. Didn't see where I was going there, sorry. 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

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From legendary anthems to live takes and alternate tracks, deep cuts, we've got your favorites lined up and maybe some you haven't heard of. 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Kick off the night with tunes that have stood the test of time. Stay with us from 7 till 10 and then 10 till 2 for Classic Rock Part 1 and 2 on 88.1 KVSC.

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Right about now, now, now, you are listening to the sounds of K.

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0: there be swords, wings that grow. This sort of thing makes you just trust fall. Couldn't make luck before, rest without feeling alarmed. Some parts are not your job. Who made you pick poison? I'll wash the feet of Judas, this spotless, dirty heart. Who made me want it all? Who made me want was yours? Who will advise my honest? I had no regard, no safety net, but you had me guarded. Don't make my name a card. Who cares what I did loud? Let's see who hit the target. Learn the ways that you talk. Surprised at how you respond. Graveyards, you turned to gardens. The world costs $30, but it's not worth the bargain. Who made me want it all?
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1: 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We're talking with Steve Wynn of the Dream Syndicate.
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3: And Wolfie, with your Nerd Network news.
2: It's Throwback Thursday, and with the announcement of the Okami sequel, we're going to be taking a look at the original game and the absolute beautiful artwork and music that made this game an utter masterpiece, as well as what we can expect with the coming sequel.
3: In Okami, you're playing as the lupine avatar for the great goddess Amaterasu. Unfortunately, you've lost all memory of not only your godhood, but your previous wolf incarnation. Throughout the game, you have to battle yokai, purify poisoned areas, help humans along the way, and in doing so, restore your godhood and eventually your memories, not to mention restoring the land to its beautiful splendor. The soundtrack manages to take you on a relaxing ASMR journey, an intense battle, a fun and silly side quest, or a town festival depending on the level. The original Okami was easily a 5 out of 5 Dark Hearts, and I hope that Okami 2 can follow in suit.
2: There's still not a lot of information about the new game quite yet. What we do know is that they're using RE Engine, aka Reach for the Moon Engine. I just want to call it Resident Evil Engine, because they've made it specifically for Resident Evil 7 Biohazard. That being said, this engine is going to provide the Okami sequel with more mechanics than the original game could have possibly wanted. I, for one, am really excited to see the painted backgrounds. And we can't forget to mention that the game's original creator and original music composer are making a comeback for the sequel. Y'all, this is huge.
3: It could be quite a while before we get another update on Okami 2, but I'm actually thrilled to hear it. If we got Okami 2 in 2 years, it would be way too soon for it to live up to the original. We'll keep you guys posted as more information becomes available, and we cannot wait to play the new game. And until then, Dark Hearts.
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11: Oh, is that bad?

Monday. Boss is on your case, but you got to sit in on some local bluegrass. You were late again on Tuesday, but right on time to sample the new Janelle Monáe. Wednesday, it's another boring staff meeting, followed by Pixies Deep Cuts played right off the vinyl. I like to spend some time in Mozambique. 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
1: On the next episode of The Menu, we're serving up a conversation with one of the great songwriters from the heyday of college rock. We're talking with Steve Wynn of the Dream Syndicate.
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6: 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Here's what's happening in the Granite City area and beyond. Starting off with Thursday, September 24th, in the St. Cloud area, Game Night, hosted by IRL Connections, will be happening at B-Side Indie Music Cafe from 5:30 to 8 p.m. As always, Monday Night Jazz will be performing at the Pioneer Place Veranda Lounge from 7 to 9:30 p.m. Stop by for some jazz. Finally, Rock and Raleigh Woods will be performing at Raleigh's Rednecks and Longnecks from 7:15 to 9:30 p.m. Moving on to Friday, September 25th, in the St. Cloud area, Groovin' X, The Burn, Vault, Cauldron of Failure, and Cryptic Derision will be performing at the Red Carpets Keller Bar at 9 p.m. Axel and Kim will be performing at the Pioneer Place Veranda Lounge from 8 to 11 p.m. Mad Alice, a tribute to Alice in Chains, will be performing at the Pioneer Place Main Stage at 7:30 p.m. Finally, if nothing else, we'll be performing at Raleigh's Rednecks and Longnecks at 8:30 p.m. Ending Friday and moving on to Saturday, September 26th, in the St. Cloud area, Mike Poop Band will be playing at Raleigh's Rednecks and Longnecks at 8:30 p.m. Singer-Songwriter Showcase, featuring Katie Testman, Jess Jones, and Joe Finstrom, will be happening at B-Side Indie Music Cafe from 6 to 9 p.m. Polydemonic, Slash Fire, Bond Reaper, and Hex Neurotica will be performing at the Red Carpets Keller Bar at 9 p.m. Bobby Jensen and the Dead Cowboys will be performing at the Red Carpets Main Stage. Nash Foster Phoenix will be performing at the Pioneer Place Veranda Lounge from 8 to 11 p.m. Finally, Reina, a new musical, will be showing at the Paramount Center for the Arts at 3 p.m. Set in the 19th century, Reina follows Eliza Lynch's journey from Ireland to Paris and ultimately Paraguay, where she became one of the nation's most celebrated and controversial historical figures. Finally, moving on to Sunday, September 27th, in the St. Cloud area, Ronnie McDowell will be performing with Fuzzy at Raleigh's Rednecks and Longnecks from 5 to 9 p.m. Fuzzy plays at 5:30, Ronnie plays at 7, and doors open at 4:30. In the Twin Cities area, Crashing Out Live will be happening at the Fitzgerald Theater at 7 p.m. The show is all ages, and doors open at 6. Stephen Dawes will perform with Jajomber at 7th Street Entry at 7 p.m. as part of the Skin to Skin Tour. The show is all ages, and doors open at 6. Two Runner will be performing with Ross Thorne as part of the Roadrunner Tour 2026 at Turf Club at 8 p.m. The show is 21+, and doors open at 7. As always, don't forget to support your local scene, and until next time, I'm Alan Sucero. Go see a show!
7: 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Love smelling like BO, spilt drinks, cheap perfume, and cigarettes? 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

Holy Wave with Lull right here on Your Sound Alternative, 88.1 FM, KVSC. Before that, we had the sounds of Midlake with the track, with the one track, Acts of a Man. Before that, we had Stages. But again, I'm Jean here for today's Indie Brunch. Super happy to be back on this Thursday morning, so I hope you're having a good one. Here in St. Cloud, it is pretty gloomy outside. It's just real cloudy and it's a little chilly. The fall really is kind of, we reached the autumn equinox. So now the days are getting slowly shorter and the nights are getting longer. But yeah, let's get into what's coming up next. Recently, I have been listening to the new Badoobie release, Pylon. So we have that in the set coming up here. But I think me personally, I've just been fascinated by the use of, I guess, blades in lyrics. Last week I played Body is a Blade by Japanese Breakfast, and we got Switchblade by Biba Doobie in the set coming up here. Just the unique use of blades in lyrics and how different people use it. But to kick off the set, I do have a different artist, not Biba Doobie, but we'll listen to Water Baby. This is a recent release, just came out in this past March, but it is worth a listen. We'll take a listen to the title track, Memory Be a Blade. So let's enjoy how these different artists use blade through their lyrics, and enjoy this next set of Water Baby and Biba Doobie with her latest release, Pylon, and then we'll throw that entire theme to the side and then just dive right into Kate Bush, because you can never go wrong with Kate Bush. So let's enjoy with Water Baby, Memory Be a Blade. We're going to kick off with Biba Doobie. I'll work on it. I'll make sure it plays, but let's enjoy Switchblade instead.

Kate Bush with Suspended in Gaffa, right here on Your Sound Alternative, 88.1 FM, KVSC. Before that, we had Water Baby with the track Memory Be a Blade, the title track of the album, the 2026 release, Memory Be a Blade, and Biba Doobie with Switchblade from her recent release, Pylon, which I have been enjoying lately. Honestly, I've been having it on repeat. This new release from her is what I've been wanting to hear from her sound. So it's really awesome to have that out and to have Biba Doobie's voice on tracks that carry that grunge sound that I fell in love with her music for. So I'm super excited. I hope you're excited and go listen to Pylon later today. Also listen to Memory Be a Blade. That was such a delightful track there. But I have more coming your way. But first, I do want to tell you the Granite City weather report here for the greater St. Cloud area. It's feeling like a cool 55. When you're walking around on campus, you do have to know what the weather's going to be like. I went outside. I was like, oh, it's just going to be cloudy, I guess. No, there's rain. There is rain. We're looking at a 90% chance of precipitation today. So I was wrong by 90%. And we're looking at a high of 61 today and a low of 56 tonight. The rain will let up later this evening to a 10% chance, so scattered showers here and there. And then it should clear up generally tonight. Friday, high of 70, low of 56. Should be cloudy, mostly cloudy, with a slight chance of rain late into Friday night. Then on Saturday, expect rain, a high of 64, low of 55. Showers are likely throughout the whole day there. So maybe not a great weekend to get out to the Ren Fair, unless you go on Sunday, where there will be a high of 68 and a low of 54. It'll be mostly cloudy all day, but generally a pretty nice day. Looks like the sun will be out for some of it. Well, that wraps up your Granite City weather report. It's going to rain today, Saturday, and Friday nights. Now let's get into what's coming up next. I have Saul Williams on the way. We'll take a listen to his track, Dagger. He is a hip-hop pop artist, so we'll enjoy his latest release. I believe this dropped just this past year as well, I believe March 6th, his release, Leap Life. Then we'll dive into Ben Vaughn and Sylvan Esso even further on the way. So I got more coming your way. This will be a longer set, but stick around because I got the Sincere's on the way, and if we have time, Radiohead as well to round out this set here. So stick around, you're listening to College and Community Radio, KVSC. Here is Saul Williams with The Dagger.

0: just never know what's going on in this town. 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
2: 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You'll hear from plenty of local and state news so you never miss a headline. After that, we'll give you national news stories that are important to be in the know about. Then you'll hear from the BBC for your world news summary before getting the weather forecast of the St. Cloud area. Of course, we can't forget about Down to a Science, a segment where we give you the facts and bust down myths of all things scientific. Then you'll hear from state and local sports news, as well as This Day in Sports for 90 seconds of sports history. Finally, our newscasts always wrap up with a 30-minute feature of different varieties, just to make sure you're extra informed.
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0: They're by Radiohead, as promised. That track influenced a little bit more so by Pixies and Susie and the Banshees. You could hear that in the drum there. And that is off of the release, Hail to the Thief. I did also want to mention there is a book called There There that does mention the song within the book. And if you're looking for something to read, go pick up There There. It's really good. But that's all I'll say about it right now. Music and literature also go hand in hand. They're both art or something. I'm kidding. But yeah, so They're There by Radiohead. Go read There There. But before that, we had Did You Know by Three Sincere's, Concrete Glen by Sylvan Esso, and Daddy's Gone for Good by Ben Vaughn. And even before that was The Dagger by Saul Williams. As promised, that was a longer set there just to fit in all those songs. But I am still really enjoying the theme of, blades and the use of them in the different songs and how different people imagine them, in their tracks and in their lyrics that they write. So I, realize that the Slowdive has a song called Dagger, kind of inspired by Saul Williams' track there, but I want to play that to kick off this next set. And then I have been known, Dinosaur Jr., getting them back in with their latest release. And then if we have time, we'll get into Three Marlowe's. And that will round out the first hour of your indie brunch here on this Thursday morning. I have a little bit about training coming your way, but I do also want to mention that throw in a request. It's always fun to see what you want to hear. If you're also like, no more Dinosaur Jr., I've heard it so much. I want, what is it? What's the other Jr.? I want Kiwi Jr. instead. Let me know. And go to kvsc.org, go to the music tab, and then put in a request there. And let me know what you want to hear. And I'll do my darn best to find it here at the station. But in the meantime, I got a little bit about training coming your way. Slowdive, Dinosaur Jr., and Three Marlowe's on the way right here on KVSC.
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0: 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You are listening to KVSC, your sound alternative. Before that, we had Dinosaur Jr. with Several Got Away from their latest release, They're Near, and Slow Dive with Dagger from their release, Souvlaki. I'm so sorry, guys. It's been out for years, and I haven't. I'll get that pronunciation down for next week, I promise. But yeah, that rounds out the last set of the first hour of your Indie Brunch show here on KVSC. Again, kind of rocking with that Dagger Blade kind of theme, where I'm exploring different ways that artists use the use of the dagger metaphor throughout their music, which I think is just so fascinating. So I'm gonna look at that after this show, to be honest, look more into it. But I did get a request in, thank you so much. I saw both of those. I got Remy Wolf coming up next. This is from her release Big Ideas back in 2024, and I don't know about you, dear listener, but I think Remy Wolf is kind of like a good luck charm in my life. I think whenever she releases a new album, my life just gets exponentially better. It just improves a lot because of her music, because of her new release. So this is from her past release, Big Ideas, but I know she's dropping a new album, I believe in October. I don't know what day exactly. October 9th is what's coming to mind, but correct me if I'm wrong. I know Bottle, her latest single, has been floating around a lot on the station, and I will admit, I have had it on loop for like an hour over the past few days, so like one day each hour of the Bottle. So it's a real fun track, and I'm excited to see more of her new release, with her new release, Mud. But in the meantime, I have Remy Wolf with Cinderella from her 2024 release, Big Ideas. Then, he doesn't need an introduction, Elvis Costello and The Attractions, and Squirrel Flower even further on the way. And I will go take a look for that, the cult song that was put in. But let's enjoy a little bit about mispronunciations on KVSC in light of me saying Souvlaki incorrectly. Then we'll dive right in to Cinderella by Remy Wolf right here on College and Community Radio, 88.1 FM, KVSC.
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All the way left on your radio dial, 88.1 FM, KVSC. That was Squirrel Flower with Cleveland from their release, Say a Prayer to the Gods of Getting Going. Before that, we had Elvis Costello and the Attractions with Tokyo Storm Warning. And to kick it off, it was a request with Remy Wolf with the track Cinderella. On the way, I have another request. I was able to find this in our physical library here. I have Cults with their debut album. Well, they're self-titled Cults. We'll take a listen to the track Go Outside. Feels kind of silly because it's raining outside. So go outside and be in the rain, I suppose. We got Cults on the way with Go Outside. Then I have Clap Your Hands, Say Yeah. And with the, I guess, the weather being rainy, we got Lorraine even further with the track Birthday. But before we dive into the next set of music, I have a little community announcement for you here, an event that I suggest you go to. They always do a fantastic job with it. And so let's hear about it now. So in the community interest, KVSC reminds you that the Paramount Center for the Arts hosts the annual Journey Around the World performance on Monday, October 5th, presented by St. Cloud State University and the City of St. Cloud. Journey Around the World is a celebration of the diversity that is found in our community. This one-night-only performance brings SDSU students to the stage and express their cultural heritage through song, dance, and comedy skits. The show begins at 6 p.m. That's another community reminder from your friends at KVSC. You can get more information about this event at our website, kvsc.org. Go to the Events tab and the Area Events page. So go check it out. Put it on your calendar. Monday, October 5th, and at 6 p.m. is when it happens at the Paramount Center for the Arts. Looks like the event is free as well, so why not? If you're free on that day, go see a free event. But in the meantime, let's get into the tunes. I'm excited. I'm a big fan of Cults, so thank you so much for the request, but don't go outside unless you have to, because it's raining. But then even further, you got Clap Your Hands, Say Yeah, and Lorraine even further on the way. 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

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This is your old buddy, Father John Misty. I am visualizing your station, call letters, and FM dial position so that I can accurately tell you to listen to KVSC

0: Birthday by Lorraine from her release Fata Morgana, and I know what I'm listening to after this show. She is a Brooklyn-based experimental musician and is influenced by the sound. Her sound is rooted in R&B, jazz, noise, and pop, which honestly, I felt like I was levitating in the studio. Her voice is so ethereal. It was such a lovely listen. So I hope you had a similar experience. I don't know if you levitated too, but great time here listening to Lorraine. Before that, we had Clap Your Hands, Say Yeah, with their track Over and Over Again, Lost and Found, from their self-titled release, Clap Your Hands, Say Yeah. And to kick it off, we had a request with Cults and their track Go Outside. And if you do go outside, just make sure you have your umbrella handy. Your KVSC umbrella, if that's what you got. In the meantime, I have your Thursday Arts and Culture Collage coming your way. Then I will be right back to let you know what fun tunes are coming up next.
1: 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Gnarly Bard Theater Company is kicking off its 2026-27 season on Friday, October 9th, with Anthropology. 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That Saturday, October 10th, it's Stearns History Museum's first Sundown Cemetery Tour of the Month. The museum will be hosting tours at three Stearns County cemeteries on the last few Fridays of October for people to learn the stories of some of the people honored there. The tours, which start at 5 p.m., are free for members of the museum and priced for non-members. On the 10th, the tour is visiting St. James Catholic Cemetery in Cold Spring. They'll be visiting St. Benedict's Monastic Cemetery in St. Joseph on the 17th and Big Grove Church Cemetery in Bruton on the 24th. And Great Theater presents Les Miserables at the Paramount Theater in downtown St. Cloud on Friday, October 16th, featuring some of the most powerful music ever written for the stage and gripping storytelling that has captivated audiences for decades. This musical is a stirring reminder that even in the darkest times, the human spirit prevails. KVSC DJ Spike Orgel is in the cast. The show runs that weekend and the following too. For further show and ticket information, visit greattheater.org. I'm Gracie J, and that's what's happening. The Arts and Culture Collage is funded through the Minnesota Arts and Cultural Heritage Fund and is produced by KVSC, proud member of AMPRS, diverse radio for Minnesota's communities.
0: Awesome. There's so much going on in the St. Cloud area, especially just in time for the fall season. So get out, see a show, check out theater, go see that graveyard tour. Isn't that so cool? Seriously, I gotta go. That would be so sick. But I'm not here to tell you about my experience going to the graveyard tour because it hasn't happened yet. I'm here to tell you what is coming up next. I have the band Villager with three R's at the end coming your way. We'll take a listen to their track Gleam. This is from off of their, I believe, their fifth album, Carousel. This is an Ohio-based group, and they kind of combine they glide from slowcore to shoegaze and, I guess, log cabin folk. First time I've ever seen that genre written down, which is so fun. You know, someone could probably come up with a band and be like, we are, I don't know, Green Mug Garage Rock. And it would work. It would make sense. And so I just think genres are really silly and funny and fun. But I got Villager with the track Glean coming your way first. And then I also have the group. Hold on. I got the group A View of the Earth from the Moon. We'll take a listen to their track 80 Miles an Hour. They are for you if you're fans of Walk the Moon, The Killers, One Republic, or Fitz and the Tantrums. But that's further. First, we got Villager on the way, and then we'll dive into the Army, the Navy to follow shortly after. Again, requests are also open. It's really fun to see what you want to hear, especially on this rainy Thursday morning. Keeps things fresh, keeps things new, and I play what you actually want to hear, other than what I have an idea of what you might want. So let's enjoy Villager in the meantime while you cook up your requests that you're going to put in. I have Gleam right here on 88.1 FM KVSC.

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From legendary anthems to live takes and alternate tracks, deep cuts, we've got your favorites lined up and maybe some you haven't heard of. Turn up the volume. Headphones, lava lamps, and maybe seatbelts for safety first. Kick off the night with tunes that have stood the test of time. Stay with us from 7 till 10 and then 10 till 2 for Classic Rock Part 1 and 2 on 88.1 KVSC.

the Army, the Navy, with their track Pretty Pink and Soft from their release Fake Brave Life. And before that, we had A View of Earth from the Moon with their track 80 Miles an Hour from their recent 2026 release Rolled Over Like a Wave. Then Villager with Gleam from their latest release, Carousel. I believe, again, that's their fifth album. So it's really fun to also have that shoegaze, dream pop sound kind of in here, which I have been, you know me. I always try to treat this show, sometimes, at least us at, like I'm on the dream pop show, Wednesday Shoegaze, which is real fun. So hopefully you caught it last night. I saw Beck was in playing some good stuff. So, and come back next week because Bug will be in playing even more good stuff. But we got more on this Thursday as well. You are listening to KVSC's Indie Brunch. I am Jean. And later, we have news at noon, which I really like to listen to, so I hope you do too, so you stay informed on what's going on. Joey will be in for the new news watch later. Then Sophia and Alice in for their alt shift at 1. Shay on the 4 p.m. news, and we got even more lovely programming coming your way later today. So enjoy this rainy Thursday with KVSC. Now coming up, I have a little bit more coming your way. Thank you again for the request. Shout out, Preesh. I couldn't find the exact track you asked for, but I did find another track from the same release. This is a 2026 release, Portal/Polarities from Night Tapes. We'll take a listen to their track Helix. They are kind of a dream pop band based in London, which is, their sound is just, it's just so fun, especially if you enjoy dream pop, shoegaze, that kind of sound there. You will enjoy Night Tapes, and lucky you, they have a lot of releases out, at least three. So if you enjoy what you hear with Helix, definitely listen to some more Night Tapes, because they're real fun. I'm just creating a list of albums that I'm gonna listen to after this show. I got Lorraine's Fata Morgana, I got Night Tapes with Portals and Polarities, and then I think I'll also listen to Carousel by Villager there. So I got my to listen list, so hopefully you do as well. But I got more fun tunes coming your way with Night Tapes. Thank you again for the request. Then we will roll into M83 with Reunion, and see where we go from there. 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
1: 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I'm Jean, and we are rolling into the last hour of the Indie Brunch show here on this Thursday morning. So I'm going to try to make it as strong as it can be, or have as much fun as I can to kind of commemorate the last hour here. So, but what you heard before in the previous hour, we had M83 with Reunion from the release Hurry Up, We're Dreaming, and Night Tapes with Helix from the release Portals/Polarities. Again, I'll be listening to that one after the show, along with Fata Morgana and Villager's Carousel. So I'm really excited to listen to that after I listen to the news broadcast at noon, which you will also be tuned in for. In the meantime, I want to bring obviously more tunes, maybe some more danceable ones coming up here. We'll take a listen to Pastel Blank with their 2026 release, Unmade in Minutes. They're good. I don't think you'll like them if you like Kiwi Jr., Wolfpack, or Talking Heads. It's a experimentation cloaked in pop-minded song structures, which is really fun. So, I think it'll be a fun, dancey tune. Then we'll roll into Lemon Twigs with Live in Favor of Tomorrow, and we'll see where we go. We got the Flaming Lips, actually, to follow them. So it'll be a fun set here. But to kick it off with Pastel Blank, I have their track Dopamine, again from their release, Unmade in Minutes. Again, you're listening to College and Community Radio, 88.1 FM KVSC. Here is Pastel Blank with Dopamine.

She Don't Use Jelly by the Flaming Lips. I'm going to release the Transmissions from the Satellite Heart. Before that, we had the Lemon Twigs with In Favor of Tomorrow. And to kick off the set there, we had the wonderful track off to tell you later. I've already put it back. But we're going to roll into what's coming up next. I have a little bit about Down to a Science coming your way. This is one of my favorite little promos we hear from them with about traffic circles. And then we have Early Eyes on the way. I believe Early Eyes is a Minnesota-based musician. She also has this track called Marigolds, which is really fun and dancey, but I also feel that I play it pretty often whenever I'm on air. So I wanted to reach for something different. So Early Eyes with Parathesia, then Wild Pink with Abducted at the Grief Retreat, and I believe we'll get to Fen Lily even further with this next set here. Before we dive into the next set of music, I do have a your Granite City weather report coming your way shortly. It warmed up a degree since last time I talked about the weather. It is 56 degrees outside right now with a high of 61 today and a low of 56%, 90% chance of precipitation, 10% later tonight. Should clear up into the late evening, but I am it is just raining outside. It will be raining forever and ever until the evening tonight. I will say I have a bad habit of not checking the weather. I'm so used to just driving in a car wherever I gotta go, but now I walk more on campus. I have to have my umbrella always on me just in case it rains, because I didn't check the weather this morning and it was raining. So

0: That was awesome and rad. And it'll stay that way. Anyways, tomorrow, Friday, high of 70, low of 56. It'll be mostly cloudy all day. Friday night, 20% chance of precipitation. It'll be cloudy. Then there's a slight chance of showers in the late evening there. Saturday, high of 64, low of 55. Rainy all day long. Sunday, high of 68, low of 54. Mostly cloudy, kind of all day there. So, yeah, enjoy your Sunday and your a little bit of your Friday. Now let's roll into what's coming your way next. I have a little bit about Down to a Science. Then we have Early Eyes, Wild Pink, and Fen Lily even further on the way. So let's enjoy with a little bit about traffic circles.
1: 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Because on the count of you want to know why, that when people go round and round in circles, it causes disturbance in the atmosphere and causes tornadoes.
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Fen Lily with Uh-Huh from the release Wind Wind right here on Your Sound Alternative 88.1 FM KVSC. Before that, we had the sounds of Wild Pink with Abducted at the Grief Retreat and Early Eyes with Parathesia with the release Look Alive. Early Eyes is, again, a Minnesota-based artist. I have been listening to her for a long time, and so I always love to kind of slot her in on a show every once in a while, because I could play her all the time, but I think it's good to have a broad range of what's playing. Speaking of Early Eyes and kind of that similar pop sound, indie pop sound, I would say, I have the band Michelle on the way. Early Eyes just reminded me of it. I listened to them, I had them in a playlist together, so just brought it up the memory. But we'll take a listen to Michelle, and I believe this is their 2024 release, Songs About You specifically. They had a fantastic run while they were together, I believe. I'm not quite sure how many albums. I think they dropped 3 albums. Heatwave, After Dinner We Talk Dreams, and Songs About You specifically. Heatwave is a throwback and such a fun listen. But I miss Michelle. They have since gone on in a hiatus, and they have not said when it will be over, so we won't have any new music from them. So in the meantime, I would like to enjoy some of their past stuff. We'll listen to Painkiller from Michelle, and then I have Iron and Wine and the

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2: Before the office copy machine, the inkjet printer, and the seriously noisy dot matrix printer, copying a document took a little more effort. In the early 1960s, a 3M chemist developed a non-carbon paper version of copying that really smelled. It was called microencapsulation, and 3M discovered that not only could they encapsulate ink with the process, but also scented oils. A number of enterprising companies, including Minnesota-based Mellow Smello, turned this microencapsulation of smells into a fad that stuck. Scratch and sniff stickers. In the 1980s, school teachers couldn't help plastering them all over papers. Suddenly, an A-plus smelled like hot fudge and an F like a skunk. Kids traded stickers in front of lockers and at recess. Some of Mellow Smello's more unique scents? Pickle, grass, leather, toothpaste, spaghetti, and the flowers on Judy Garland's Yellow Brick Road.
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0: The Cure with their track Lullaby. They don't need much of an introduction. That was from their release Disintegration. Before that was Iron and Wine with California Sober and Michelle, the wonderful, amazing Michelle with Painkiller from their 2024 release Songs About You, specifically. You're listening to KVSC's Indie Brunch. I'm Jean, and I am rounding out the rest of the show here on this Thursday morning. It's been a fun time hanging out, but I gotta go because the news will be on at noon. But I do have more music coming your way next with Get Down Services and their track Lentils, Oliver James, Oaklu, and what I would like to round out the show here is Soulflower with their track Passion. This was recorded live during the 34th season of MNL, Monday Night Live. And this track, the guitar just absolutely sends you on a journey. The song is phenomenal. The melodies, the riffs are phenomenal. And if you take anything away from this show today, go listen to Soulflower. I'm hoping they continue to just keep growing over time. But they got some great stuff out there for everyone to enjoy. But in the meantime, I would like them to round out the show here, so I will make that happen however it will. But in the meantime, got Get Down Services with their track Lentils. I'm Jean. This has been your Indie Brunch show. Be sure to stick around for the new News Watch brought to you by Joey today, and enjoy the tunes that are bringing you to the 12 o'clock hour right here on the Voice of St. Cloud, KVSC.
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0: That was Passion by Soulflower. Thank you to Gene for bringing us through our indie brunch. 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My name is Joseph Hudson, and on today, it is September 24th, 2026, and it's time for KVSC's New News Watch program. On this Thursday, I'll bring you your latest news from our local and state community. Then I'll catch you up with what's been happening nationwide before we hear from the BBC for today's World News Summary. Your run of Husky and Minnesota sports news is coming your way along with your full Granite City forecast. As always, make sure to stay tuned for Down to a Science, Up North Reports, and today's new News Watch feature, Untold Stories of Central Minnesota. The new News Watch on 88.1 FM KVSC starts right now with your local and state news first. The Minnesota Bureau of Criminal Apprehension is investigating the death of a Stearns County jail inmate. WCCO reports 34-year-old Isaiah Eero Phillips was found unresponsive in his cell on September 12th. Jail and staff and paramedics tried to save him, but he was pronounced dead. He had been booked the previous day for suspicion of felony domestic assault. Authorities have not released a cause of death. Minnesota communities are reconsidering flocked license plate cameras over privacy concerns. On Tuesday, Plymouth voted to end its contract with the company, as Duluth and Sherburne County have also stopped using the cameras. Critics question who can have access to the data and how it might be misused. Police say the cameras help identify suspects and solve crimes. In other news, former Minnesota State Senator Jason Eichorn is serving a 16-month federal prison sentence. Eichorn was sentenced on Wednesday after pleading guilty to attempted possession of child sexual abuse material. He saw nude photos and paid for sex from an officer posing as a 17-year-old girl. The Grand Rapids Republican resigned under his arrest in March 2025. His sentence also includes 5 years of supervised release. Superior National Forest officials are planning more prescribed burns to reduce wildfire risks. Officials are targeting about 373 acres across several areas, including Recroix and the Laurentian River Ranger districts. Burning could continue through December, depending on the weather and required approvals. Nearby residents should prepare for possible smoke during and briefly after the burns. Drivers encountering smoke should slow down and use headlights and watch for fire crews. Governor Tim Walz says Destination Medical Center is strengthening Rochester's economy. He joined the city and Mayo Clinic leaders on Wednesday to highlight the initiative's impact. Mayo officials say the project is attracting biotechnology companies to the city. The DMC board plans to discuss funding for business support on Thursday. St. Paul Police Chief is suing Mayor Kaylee Herr over alleged sexual harassment. Axel Henry files the lawsuit against Mayor Herr in the city of St. Paul on Wednesday. He alleges unwanted touching, sexual comments, and retaliation after reporting the behavior. An independent investigation found inappropriate conduct, but didn't substantiate any sexual harassment or retaliation. Her's office says that she will follow the report's recommendation and continue leading the city. Lakeville police are investigating threats that closed the city's two high schools. The Star Tribune reports that North and South are canceled classes on Wednesday following reported threats on Tuesday. Police found no weapons or evidence of violence and no one was hurt. State and federal investigators are helping local police identify whoever sent the threats. District officials expect both schools to reopen on Thursday. Minnesota State Patrol is building a new headquarters in Roseville. Officials broke ground on Tuesday, with an opening expected in the summer of 2028. The nearly $120 million project will combine operations from six metro locations. About 300 employees will work in the nearly 120,000 square foot facility. State leaders credit bipartisan support for funding approved in 2024 and 25. In some sports news, the Minnesota Lynx are headed to the WNBA playoffs as the top seed. Golden State's overtime loss to Portland secured the top seed on Tuesday, as Minnesota lost 96-77 to Indiana that night without rookie guard Olivia Miles. Miles will also miss the regular season finale on Thursday with a left calf injury, as the Lynx will open against New York on Sunday with home court advantage throughout the playoffs. With that, that's all your local news, as we'll go down for a PSA.
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0: And in national news, some reporters from outlets banned from the White House still don't have access despite a judge's order to reinstate access. Overnight, a judge ruled in favor of CNN, MS Now, and Politico. The outlets are now calling for another emergency hearing over still being denied access, and the judge has asked the Justice Department to respond by 12:30 p.m. Eastern related to the request. Last week, Trump restricted the outlets' access to the White House after accusing them of creating fake news and negative coverage. They sued the White House television press pool stopped covering Trump's events, and an emergency hearing was held Wednesday. In the ruling, U.S. District Judge Tim Cully ordered the administration to temporarily lift the ban. Residents along the northeast coast are preparing for an early season nor'easter this weekend, as forecasters say the storm that usually comes late in the fall is currently building up strength over the ocean and near mid-Atlantic states and is expected to head towards New England. States from Maine to North Carolina are prepared for coastal floodings, beach erosion, and power outages caused by gusty winds. The worst effects are expected Friday night through Sunday, which storm surges could get above 3 feet and wind gusts could hit 60 miles an hour. The heaviest rain is expected in southern Massachusetts. In other news, Israeli Prime Minister Benjamin Netanyahu will deliver an address to the world leaders at the UN General Assembly this afternoon. The NYPD is prepared for its largest protest in Midtown. The speech comes following a war of words that between New York City Mayor Nora Mamdani, who called Netanyahu an anarchist of genocide of the Palestinians, as Netanyahu accused the mayor of supporting human terrorists and inciting violence against Jewish New Yorkers. Netanyahu is expected to defend Israel and talk about the situation in Iran during his speech. Theranos founder Elizabeth Holmes has been approved for placement in a halfway house. ABC News reports that she'll be transferred in August of 2027. She's expected to serve 2.5 years before her projected release. Holmes surrendered to federal prison in May of 2023 after being sentenced for defrauding investors with false claims about her company's blood testing technology. She previously lived in San Diego with her partner and their two small children, but the family relocated to Texas to be closer to her facility. The IRS says those who received an extension to file their 2025 federal income tax returns must submit their returns by October 15th. Any taxes owed were generally due this past April 15th. An extension provides taxpayers more time to file, but it does not give them more to pay, as penalties may apply to unpaid business balances dating back to that deadline. Parts of Hawaii are bracing for dangerous floods as the tropic storm Nolo nears. The Big Island is under hurricane watch, while Maui County remains under a flood watch through Saturday afternoon. Maui could receive 5 to 10 inches of rain with a potential of up to 20 inches in certain areas. Emergency officials are positioning high water vehicles, preparing shelters, and coordinating possible rescues and evacuations. Officials are urging residents and visitors to stock supplies, monitor forecast, and stay off the roads during the storm. Drinking coffee can interfere with your sleep, a new study says, as even a single cup of Morning Joe. A Polish study published by the journal Nutrients shows that the coffee's caffeine content can disrupt shut-eye quality no matter when you brew it. Researchers found that coffee reduces slow brainwave activity. It makes your brain more alert regardless of whether you sleep 8 hours or not. The team didn't offer an opinion on whether you should stop drinking it, but it did note that its effects vary from person to person, so it's important to take a good look at your energy levels. And in major entertainment news, a hearing will be held today connected to the proposed settlement that would end a lawsuit challenging the merger of Paramount and Warner Bros. Discovery. California and 11 other states have agreed to a contest decree to resolve their legal action. That's clearing the way for the two studios to merge, as the hearing will take place in Oakland Federal Court via Zoom. America has experienced a steady decline in religious affiliation, but Gen Z might be putting a stop to that trend. A recent Harris poll shows that Gen Z adults aged 18 to 29 are experiencing religion more than any of their elders. The online survey of over 2,100 U.S. adults, including baby boomers, Gen X, millennials, and Gen Z, as a third of those Gen Z respondents identified as religious, compared to 19% of millennials, 22% of Gen X, and 18% of baby boomers. The study also found that Gen Z is the likeliest of all groups to attend religious services or read scripture. Or lie about it on a survey, as that is all your national news, as we'll go down to the BBC for today's World News Survey.
2: BBC News with Govinda Gill. The Chinese President Xi Jinping has stressed the need for communication to build mutual trust with the United States. Speaking at the White House as he and President Trump began talks, Mr. Xi noted the interests of both countries were deeply intertwined and said they should cooperate with sincerity. Reporters from three media outlets have been barred from entering the White House shortly after a federal judge ruled that President Trump's ban on their access should be temporarily overturned. Some employees from CNN, Politico and MS Now reported having their credentials confiscated when they tried to use them, although other staff were granted access. Ethiopia's armed forces claim they've killed hundreds of fighters from the TPLF, the regional group, which runs the northern state of Tigray. The government says it responded after TPLF forces seized three airports and attacked army positions in multiple locations. Ukrainian officials say six people were killed when a Russian drone attacked a warehouse outside Kharkiv, where people were sorting fruit and vegetables. Earlier, two people were killed in Kyiv. The EU says it will use December's G20 summit in Miami to condemn Russia's invasion of Ukraine and call for it to end. A spokesman was reacting to the news that Moscow was considering an invitation from Washington for President Putin to attend. The FBI says it's actively and aggressively investigating an apparent breach of its computer system by hackers

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1: Now time for your weather forecast in St. Cloud. And I'm sure if you're here in St. Cloud or anywhere around it, you're well aware that it's raining right now, and it has been all morning, and it will be all afternoon at least. Going into tonight, about a 30% chance of these showers and a little bit of patchy fog. So be careful out on those roads, as you never know when it might just sneak up on you in that next part. Throughout the rest of this week and into the weekend, I gotta say it's looking pretty much the same as today. Going through tomorrow, it'll be a little rainy and some foggy, especially in the morning. Then it'll clear up. We'll get a little bit of sun going into the rest of Friday night. Going into the weekend, however, we're back to the showers on Saturday, and then a pretty foggy day on Sunday, it looks like. So some gloomy weather to welcome us into the fall, as we have officially left summer, I would say. And we definitely left it hard, as it's going to be sitting around the 60s all weekend. Tomorrow we get up to the high 60s, as that'll be a nice little break of this rain. But besides that, it'll be a little bit of cold. 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
2: This is Down to a Science, where we discuss the facts and fallacies behind all things scientific. My name is Alan Tussero, and today's topic is the Sylvatic Plague. Sylvatic plague, caused by Yersinia pestis, is an infectious bacterial disease that primarily affects rodents, such as prairie dogs. In the United States, all four species of prairie dogs are susceptible to plague, and outbreaks have mortality rates of over 90%, causing significant population reductions. Prairie dog losses impact various other species that rely on them for food and shelter, such as the endangered black-footed ferret, burrowing owls, mountain plovers, and several canine and avian predators. Currently, in order to manage plague in prairie dogs, pesticides are sprayed in burrows to kill the fleas that transmit Y. pestis. Recent studies suggest, however, that fleas may be able to develop resistance to the most commonly used pesticide. In addition, the process is labor-intensive. The USGS National Wildlife Health Center has developed a Sylvatic plague vaccine, SPV, which is administered to prairie dogs through food. Studies conducted from 2013 to 15 showed that SPV use not only increased the abundance of prairie dogs, but also improved the survival rates at plague outbreak sites. Sylvatic plague is transmitted to wildlife through flea bites. Sylvatic plague is the same bacteria that causes bubonic and pneumonic plague in humans. Humans can contract plague from wildlife, from flea bites, or from handling animal carcasses. Sylvatic plague is normally enzootic, meaning outbreaks are predictable and concentrated to specific populations and areas. Epizootic outbreaks are unpredictable and account for the most transmissions to humans. There is currently only one known case of plague transmission to a human through a prairie dog bite, which occurred in August of 2018. This has been the Sylvatic Plague, Down to a Science. Tune in next time for more scientific wonders. My name is Alan. I hope you learned something new. See you next time.

In sports news, the Twins captured their rubber match against the Giants after grabbing a 4-2 victory from San Francisco. Luke Kuechel went 1-for-3 with a solo homer and a couple of runs batted in, as Minnesota has won back-to-back games and will host the Texas Rangers for their final series of the season at Target Field. The Vikings are dealing with a banged-up backfield, as head coach Kevin O'Connell said Wednesday that veteran running back Aaron Jones Sr. was held out of practice as he works through a knee injury. There's no indication whether the 31-year-old will be ready to play in Sunday's game against the Tampa Bay Buccaneers. Minnesota is leading the NFC North at 2-0. Minnesota United FC is looking to put an end to its current skid as the Loons have dropped each of their last four games. Minnesota visits Seattle Sounders FC on Saturday. The Knicks are still negotiating with one of their top stars, according to ESPN. Talks have stagnated between the Knicks and Karl-Anthony Towns on a contract extension. Towns is eligible to receive a contract extension of up to 4 years and $276 million. Team owner James Dolan has stated that he wants to keep the franchise out of the punitive second apron. The Washington Commanders quarterback Jaden Daniels is still meeting with specialists about his treating his elbow injury. Head coach Dan Quinn said there won't be a timetable for Daniels' return until he's done getting opinions from experts. Daniels dislocated his left elbow during Sunday's loss

It's the Dallas Cowboys. Marcus Mariota will start under center this week when Washington entertains the Seattle Seahawks. The Knicks are still negotiating with one of their top stars. We just read that one. The Chicago Bears head coach Ben Johnson is facing uncertainty at his team's most important position. Johnson said he doesn't know yet who will be starting quarterback on Monday night against the Philadelphia Eagles. Starter Caleb Williams is week to week with a hamstring injury. Backup Tyson Bagnin is in concussion protocol. And third stringer Case Keenum took first team reps at practice yesterday. Sunday's overtime thriller between the Kansas City and Indianapolis Colts drew a massive television audience. NBC Sports says that 24.3 million people tuned in for the shootout, making it the network's most watched Week 2 Sunday Night Football broadcast since 2015. It'll go down as the fourth most viewed overtime game in the program's 22-season run. Week 3 of the NFL kicks off with a showdown between two members of the NFC as the Packers are hosting the Falcons in their home opener on Thursday Night Football from Lambeau Field. Green Bay is off to a 1-1 start after rallying an overtime victory against the New York Jets. Jordan Love hopes to improve his efficiency after completing just over 52% of his passes through the first 2 weeks. Atlanta is still searching for its first win of the season as Michael Penix Jr. is slated to make his first start of the year after recovering from a torn ACL. The Windy City welcomes 24 of the top golfers when the 16th President's Cup tees off at the Medinan Country Club. Brant Snedeker leads the U.S. team while Australia's Jeff Ogilvie is the international team captain. Scottie Scheffler is among several U.S. golfers who are ranked in the top 10 of the rankings, as the Americans will be looking to capture their 11th consecutive title. Seattle Seahawks coach Mike McDonald said he learned a valuable lesson in dealing with the media this week. The third-year coach apologized to Denver Broncos boss Sean Payton for going public with their feud over illegal scouting claims on Wednesday, adding his comments were true but should not have been said on a hot microphone. McDonald discussed the 2024 incident during a taping of In-Depth with Graham Bensinger, but believed it was not being recorded. The clip would then appear on social media on Monday, creating a firestorm. The Los Angeles Lakers are mourning their longtime public address announcer, as Lawrence Tanter died Wednesday at 76. He was the inner reason of voice for the Lake Show for 43 years before retiring in June following a stroke that kept him from finishing this past season. And with that, that is your sports news on the new Newswatch on KVSC as we get down to go down to the Up North Report.

0: For KAXE News, I'm Emma Crabb with the Up North Report. Ex-Minnesota State Senator Justin Eichhorn was sentenced Wednesday for planning to meet someone he thought was a 17-year-old girl for paid sex last year. Chelsea Perkins has the details.
1: U.S. District Judge Eric Toestrud sentenced Eichhorn to 16 months in prison. His sentencing comes a year and a half after his arrest as part of a law enforcement sting operation during the 2025 legislative session. The 42-year-old Republican from Grand Rapids was originally charged with soliciting a minor, but pleaded guilty to a lesser child pornography charge as part of a plea deal. Eichhorn made plans to meet with an undercover officer and was arrested outside a Bloomington hotel. During text conversations, Eichhorn asked the officer for photos after she told him her purported age. Eichhorn resigned from his Senate seat 3 days after his arrest, triggering a special election for Senate District 6. The sentence is within the range of what guidelines call for in the case. It's less than the 5 years requested by prosecutors and more than Eichhorn's defense team's request of no more prison time. In an emailed statement, Eichhorn's defense attorney Brent Hannafin said his client accepted full responsibility for what he did when he pleaded guilty in May. He says Eichhorn told the judge, quote, "What I did was both morally wrong and a serious crime, and I have no one to blame but myself." Eichhorn must also spend 5 years on supervised release. Chelsea Perkins, KAXE News.
0: The American Civil Liberties Union has filed a lawsuit against the Detroit Lakes School Board. The lawsuit comes after the board issued a ban on non-school-sponsored symbols like rainbows, a prominent LGBTQ plus symbol. The Detroit Lakes Tribune reports the ACLU filed the complaint on behalf of two Detroit Lakes students. These students claim the board members who passed the ban violated the Minnesota Open Meeting Law, Human Rights Act, and state constitution. This summer, the board approved the plan 4-2. Superintendent Mark Jensen says no materials have been removed from the schools, quote, in light of this ongoing discussion and in accordance with verbal direction. The complaint asks for the ban to be reversed and for civil penalties for board members. Some northern Minnesota businesses affected by droughts are eligible for federal disaster loans. The U.S. Small Business Administration announced Wednesday that funding is available in Beltrami, Itasca, Kuching, Lake of the Woods, and St. Louis counties. The maximum loan amount is $2 million, and recipients aren't required to pay anything for the first 12 months after distribution. According to the agency, small businesses and private nonprofits are eligible. The deadline to apply is next April. It's homecoming season, and in Bemidji, two schools are celebrating. Here to talk Beavers and Lumberjacks is Larissa Donovan.
2: Bemidji High School kicked off its week of events with a homecoming dance Saturday, an old tradition that is getting a revamp. Due to lack of interest, a homecoming dance wasn't part of the festivities for about 15 years. Student Council co-president and high school senior Bryn Clare says the work to bring it back began her freshman year. Last year, around 300 students went.
3: We almost doubled that number to 554 students this year. So bringing that tradition back has been really, really well received.
2: Fellow co-president Ziva Zebro says she is proud to be part of keeping homecoming traditions alive.
4: The student body has really enjoyed it so far, and it helps bring us closer together without having to be online as much as we usually are.
2: Homecoming for Bemidji State University started Monday. Beavers were spread across the grass near the John Glass Fieldhouse Tuesday evening for a newer tradition, a hot air balloon festival. Balloon owner and operator Brian Rohr of McKinney, Texas, was on hand to provide students with a tethered ride once the wind calmed down.
5: Usually it's a stabilizing factor when the sun rises and sets, so that's what we're banking on here.
2: The Hot Air Balloon Festival is in its second year at Bemidji State. Deshaun Prosser was just elected BSU's Homecoming King Monday. He was working the festival as part of the Black Student Union booth. He says it's his first time participating in the school's homecoming.
6: I was super surprised. I was excited. I was honored to see everybody that voted and supported me was really a blessing.
2: More homecoming details for Beavers and Lumberjacks are at KAXE.org. Larissa Donovan, KAXE News.
0: That's it for the Up North Report from the KAXE News Desk. I'm Emma Crabb, telling the stories of northern Minnesota through local news.
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In today's Untold Stories of Central Minnesota, KVSC Public Affairs Program and producer Gracie J sits down with Jorge Delgado and Anthony Schrock, two local artists who are currently publicly developing a new original musical called Reina. The musical will have its workshop at the Paramount Theater in downtown St. Cloud on Saturday, September 26th at 3 p.m. It is a free event for anyone in the community to attend. 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

0: Welcome to Untold Stories of Central Minnesota. I'm KVSC Public Affairs Programming Producer Gracie J, and in today's installment, it's my conversation with Jorge Delgado and Anthony Schrock, two local artists who are developing a new original musical, Reina. Set against the backdrop of 19th century Paraguay, Reina follows the journey of Eliza Lynch, the former First Lady of the South American country, as she goes from Ireland to Paris and ultimately Paraguay, becoming one of the nation's most celebrated and controversial historical figures. Her life all unfolding alongside the events leading to the War of the Triple Alliance, one of the most devastating conflicts in South American history. Delgado and Schrock share how the idea for this musical came to be, its importance to today's time, and how it's different from another musical based on the life of a separate controversial figure in South American political history. Well, I'm here with Jorge Delgado and Anthony Schrock, two local artists of the St. Cloud area who are currently working on a new original musical that will have its workshop at the Paramount Theater in downtown St. Cloud on Saturday, September 26th. The musical is called Reina, which follows the extraordinary life of Eliza Lynch, the Irish-born woman who became one of the most influential and controversial figures in Paraguay's history. Delgado and Schrock both have developed its story to the stage with the book by Delgado and the dramaturgy by Schrock. Thank you both so much for taking the time to chat with me about this incredible new musical.
1: Of course. Thank you for having us on.
0: How did the two of you meet? Let's start there. Because I hear it was on Great Theater's production of The Wizard of Oz. Am I correct about that?
2: Kind of. So the first show that I did with Great Theater was Little Shop of Horrors, which was about 4 or 5 years ago. Like Anthony, he's been working in the set department for, you know, quite a while up to that point. And we didn't really like interact for a good long chunk of time until, yeah, around Wizard of Oz, when I began to work basically in the same position in the set design department and building the sets. And I was just kind of thrown around this idea to a mutual friend of ours, Jessica Mancini, who works at Great Theater. I told her about this idea, and initially just the War of the Triple Alliance as a broad idea. And then she said, well, you should bring that to Anthony, because Anthony is a playwright. He's written a few things in the past. Maybe he could help you out and develop this idea. And so I still remember it plain as day, where we were both working on the big doors on the set for Wizard of Oz. And I was just so nervous because he had a couple of plays on. He was kind of an established writer. I hadn't done anything. And I was just like, I have an idea for, you know, trying to also not to sound, you know, super nerdy or dorky or anything, you know. And then we started talking about the War of the Triple Alliance. And then he really centered on the idea of Eliza, who I mentioned kind of in passing. And he was like, that's kind of our focus character. That's your main character right there, who's viewing all these events from an outsider perspective. And, you know, that's the money right there. And yeah, then we just was like, hey, can you, if you start writing this, I'll look at it. And then, yeah, we just did that, wrote, edited, rinsed, repeat forever how long. And now we're here. So,
0: you know, I'm curious when it comes to Reina. Jorge, I know you were born in Asunción, Paraguay, and you were adopted when you were 1 year old. Asunción is the capital of Paraguay, which is where Eliza Lynch arrived in 1855 from Paris after meeting Francisco Solano López, the former president of Paraguay. Now, Jorge, I know you grew up in Eau Claire, Wisconsin, before moving to Minnesota after graduation, where you have now since settled roots. How did you come to know the story of Eliza Lynch, even the history of the War of the Triple Alliance, basically just the history of where you're born and where you come from?
2: So also another long story because I've always, you know, adoptees kind of share this this experience of at a certain point when they're young, they start asking questions, a lot of questions about where did I come from? You know, what's my history? What's my culture? All these different things. And that happened to me around 11 years old. And I just remember sitting in computer lab, just looking at the Wikipedia pages about Paraguay and, you know, about its former former years in the past. And then I came across just this article, War of the Triple Alliance, looked into it and was just immediately just gobsmacked by how big of an event it was and how little people were talking about it. So so from then, like, you know, little 11-year-old me just was like, I have this mission to do something with this. I have to write something. And, you know, I had, you know, big dreams of, you know, what, like a docuseries or some sort of limited series or TV show, whatever have you, anything to get the story of the Triple Alliance and the war out there. And then it just kind of sat with me for forever until I met Anthony and he encouraged me to look into this idea and more specifically, like I said, look into Eliza. So then it was all about Eliza after that point. It was, you know, looking at books, articles. There's this great documentary that's on Tubi for free where actually that's kind of where the name came from. it's called Eliza Lynch, Queen of Paraguay. I think it was like La Reina del Paraguay was the subtitle. And I was just like, Reina, like, what do you think about this, Anthony? And he was like, yeah, that works. So yeah, then it just all came about her after that point. So
0: now for our listeners who aren't familiar with what the War of the Triple Alliance is, it's also known as the Paraguayan War. It was a devastating South American conflict that lasted from 1864 to 1870. It was fought between Paraguay and the Alliance of Argentina, the Empire of Brazil, and Uruguay. It stands as the deadliest and most bloody interstate war in Latin American history. Anthony, when Jorge brought this idea to you of, hey, I'm thinking of telling a story, specifically a musical about the War of the Triple Alliance. What was your initial thoughts? Because as some of our listeners may know, you've been on a few Untold Stories of Central Minnesota episodes in the past, more so to talk about your plays that you've done, Attack Plan Alpha, 2 Days in St. Cloud. What interested you about this story and also made you decide to dip your toe finally into the musical realm of storytelling?
1: Right. Well, the day that Jorge talks about where he first introduced me to the idea, I remember it very well, too, because it was such a stark image. I mean, you mentioned the intensity of the war, the history that's there. You know, the Paraguayan War is literally unmatched in modern Western history for its concentrated demographic destruction of a single nation. You know, it's up to 80 to 90% of Paraguayan men died during this 5-year period. And it took place, like, chronologically right next to the Civil War. It was kind of going on at the same time. And I remember just being a kid and learning about the Civil War and how much it means to people. And this war, the Paraguayan War, I had never even heard of. So it was really stunning to me, like, how intense it was, how little I knew about it. And I remember really specifically, Jorge told me this image that he had in his head of this woman, Eliza Lynch, at the end of the war. You know, she's devastated. She's lost everything. And she's literally digging graves for her husband and her child with her bare hands, you know. And this image just stuck with me, you know. And so for me, like, the first stage was just learning all the history and just how interesting it was and what this, you know, Jorge's personal story, having been, like, removed from his homeland. You know, Eliza Lynch went through a very similar thing. She's from Ireland, but she left Ireland as a child, and she moved to France, and then she moved to Algiers and back to France before she went to Paraguay. So to me, you know, the story was in Jorge and the way that he was, you know, similarly, like, removed from his home without his consent or what have you. So once we found that emotional through line that really tied the author to our main character, you know, the story started to kind of write itself. You know, it's about longing for a home. You know, what is home? That's the theme that we decided. And I forgot your question. I've been rambling, so there you go.
0: No, it's okay. It just more was also because you have a background in straight plays. What made you dip your toe into finally going into the storytelling realm of musicals?
1: Right. Well, with the story, I mean, and I think with a lot of times in writing a musical, you know, you kind of get the book first. You kind of get your themes and you write all the scenes and then you kind of like hand it off to somebody to turn it into music. And so for me, I think the help that I was able to give Jorge was just finding the story, you know, getting the emotional beats set and building the container. And then that's where we hand it off to our lovely and talented composer friend, Katie Porter. And she takes the words and she turns it into music.
2: Beautiful music.
0: What made you feel that this story needed to be told as a musical then, rather than a play, a film, or another form of storytelling?
2: I guess that's directed towards me. Let's see. Why did it have to be a musical? I felt that... Okay, so... To start also from the beginning, I've loved musicals ever since I was a kid. Like, I grew up on the golden age of musicals through my grandmother. And it was through that, like, you know, around 11 years old, like, I wanted to write a musical. I try to write a jukebox musical, original musicals, you know, they all were, you know, complete trash, but, you know, 11-year-old me really wanted to do it. And for me, like, the stage is to me, like, the biggest exposure to a story that you could possibly get. I mean, you're watching it live. You're watching, you know, characters that come alive, that not just, you know, popping in a movie and just watching it on a screen. No, they're in front of you. They're interacting in front of you. You can be, you know, quote unquote, watching history, you know, unfold in front of you. It's and something as big as, or literally as epic as Eliza's story going into the war, the Triple Alliance. It just made sense. I don't know how to really explain it. Like, it's part me, like, being like, I've always wanted to write something like this. And it's part of it is also just like, it just seemed like the natural thing to do. It just seemed like it was built for a stage. There's actually a Newsweek article, and like the first sentence says, like, it sounds like it's straight from an opera, you know, this vast scoping story of love and tragedy and loss and devastation. I mean, it has all the dramatic elements that you need for, you know, a really gripping story, and for it to be on a stage. I just feel like if you see something like that on a stage, you're going to be just blown away. And I love musicals. I don't know what to tell you. So.
0: Yeah, I get it. I do too. Well, you know, speaking of musicals, so when doing my research for our conversation today, I noticed a lot of similarities between Eliza Lynch and Eva Perón, the former first lady of Argentina, in which the musical Evita is based on. I found that Eliza Lynch is often called the Eva Perón of Paraguay because both women rose from outsider or controversial social status to become powerful, polarizing figures alongside controversial South American leaders. So when it comes to Reina, how does Reina differ from Evita? And how are you trying your best to ensure that critics don't just call Reina, say, the Evita of Paraguay?
2: Yeah, I mean, that was kind of a big thing going in. Was like, there's gonna be, like, we kind of knew walking in that, based on just the history itself, like, yeah, it's pretty similar. I think the main difference that between the shows is that Evita is more of a critique of Evita. It's from Che's perspective mainly. And he's telling the story. He's the narrator, and he is the one who's, you know, kind of has this bent and twist about, you know, how we view her. And I mean, from the very beginning, like he opens the show. And our story, and for one, we acknowledged it. And, you know, we even said to Katie, like we don't want this to be like a Vita. We don't want this to, you know, be like Les Mis. We don't want it to, you know, we want it to also be, you know, it's itself on its own. It has its own identity. And she greatly understood that. I think a lot of the identity is in the music. And she's tapped into this this great energy and identity that makes Reina Reina. Vita, I like it. You know, it's a fine show, and but it's very much criticizing, and Andrew Lloyd Webber has his own distinct style of music making. Which, you know, you can take it or, you know, you can leave it. You know, it's one of those things. But, yeah, I don't know. I don't know if that really answered the question.
0: Do you have something to add, Anthony?
1: Yeah, I was just going to say we tried to really focus on what was really true for Eliza Lynch. And when we broke it down, it's a story about a longing for home. And it's also it's kind of a tragic romance at its heart. So the script does things that Evita definitely isn't doing.
0: You're listening to Untold Stories of Central Minnesota. I'm KVSC Public Affairs Programming Producer Gracie J, chatting with Jorge Delgado and Anthony Schrock about their new original musical, Reina. You know, when it comes to the two of you working in collaboration, I want to hear about how the two of you do collaborate. And like, what does each of you bring to the creative process that complements your own approach and has developed and grown this story of Reina to the next step, which is, of course, the workshop presentation that people will be able to see on the 26th?
1: At first, you know, it's evolved. At first, we were just kind of two guys talking about a super interesting story and how do you bring it to the audience. But then, as we developed, as we started to really get through Act One, it turned into more. I was kind of like the mentor and coach and kind of the editor, and I was like having Jorge, you know, do all the writing, and that seemed to really work out because he's had these characters in his head for, you know, a long time, so he knows their voice better than I do. So I was able to be a little bit better at being the behind the scenes person, keeping the themes, you know, clear and keeping the structure as Jorge just writes the scenes and writes the characters and the moments that he wants to tell and to show.
2: Yeah, it was definitely it was always like in the beginning, it was just, all right, I'm just going to write what comes to me and I'll turn it into Anthony. It was kind of like homework almost, where it was it's like, all right, whatever scene one has to be about, you know, okay, this is what I got and I'm turning it into you. And what do you think? You're like, oh, well, it's kind of missing the mark in some places, or, you know, we can tweak it here or there. Be like, all right, give it back to me. All right, I'll, you know, edit a little bit. And we went, you know, back and forth a lot for a long, long time. But yeah, it just really worked just to, you know, have him be my support. And also keep telling me that this is an idea that is worth writing, because there were so many times when I was just like, oh man, who's going to want to see this? Who really would want to see this? And, he really helped with the imposter syndrome. And it's always great to have a mentor, a support system there, just to be like, hey, just letting you know that what you're writing is good. Like it meant the world. And yeah, and it just led us here. And I don't know, it just seemed to work. So,
0: well, you know, you'll be having the workshop presentation on the 26th, which is during Hispanic Heritage Month. Talk about that significance and the timing of having this workshop presentation during a month that celebrates Hispanic heritage.
2: Well, I mean, I say all the time just how mind-boggling everything is. I've said it to Anthony, I've said it to Katie, I say it to practically everybody, even the actors that we have in rehearsals. I'm just like, this makes no sense to me personally. And so, because I worked, we've had this idea for, quite a while, and we premiered it at last year's Hispanic Heritage Celebration at Lake George. We just gave a short presentation of, hey, we're working on this thing, and here is an excerpt from one of the main songs that we've written, and we had a wonderful vocalist who came and sang this song, and she did incredible. And then shortly after that, because of that, the organizer for that, Gina Acevedo, reached out and was like, hey, we're planning on doing Heritage Celebration again, but I want you to talk to somebody at the Paramount because they want to do something for Hispanic Heritage Month. And, we know that you're writing this thing and we mentioned you by name. It's incredible to me because Paraguay, you mentioned the name Paraguay, people assume that you've misspoken, say Uruguay. Mm-hmm. And even now, when I've talked to, a certain amount of people, they'll talking about the project and be like, oh yeah, so this, happened in Uruguay, and be like, well, no, it happened in Paraguay. Is such a small place in the continent of South America that, it's been kind of overlooked. So to have such a big organization such as the Paramount come in and being like, hey, we recognize this is something that you're doing, and we're willing to put Paraguayan culture on display in recognition of Hispanic Heritage Month. It was people giving a damn about Paraguay just never happened before. So all of a sudden, all this recognition is coming towards this country that, kind of felt like nobody ever knew before. So it meant the world. And I'm incredibly grateful for all the people who are helping make this a reality.
1: Yeah, this whole project has opened up my eyes to a whole new part of the world in a way that I had never really known much about it before. So, I would second everything Jorge said there. Yeah,
0: elaborate even further. Like, why is this musical, the story of Eliza Lynch, the history of the War of the Triple Alliance, important for American audiences to see and even learn about?
1: Well, the whole disastrous war is really the story of an autocratic leader who was kind of a malignant narcissist, complete egomaniacal, couldn't separate his own identity from his country. He didn't give a damn about the lives of his people, even though he was very patriotic and very much Paraguay. So, right now the political climate in America, we can see the connections there. So, Jorge and I had a lot to say about Solano Lopez, as well as about Eliza Lynch and the way that he ran his country into the ground with this war that he just wouldn't end because of his own ego. So, I think that's important to keep that in mind, that things like that can happen to nations, if you're not careful.
2: Yeah, definitely history repeating itself. And, we say that, you can learn from history, and, it's like no better time than to look at this event. And we didn't have to try too hard looking at various documents, missives or anything else that were straight from Lopez's mouth, and recognize certain things that connected with today's political climate, as Anthony said. So it is. It is as timely as it could ever be, I suppose, is the best way to put it.
1: Mm-hmm.
0: So when it comes to this workshop happening on the 26th, explain to our listeners who are interested in attending this free event what they can expect and exactly what is a workshop presentation, because it's not the finished product of the show that some people may not fully understand.
1: Okay. So what people can expect to see, in our presentation is, very much a scaled back version of the finished product. So you're going to see, actors, You're going to see just select scenes, you know, you're going to see just a handful of songs. The full presentation is probably about an hour and a half, and there's going to be maybe half of that will be actual stage time where you're going to see actors. There's not going to be much of a set. We're going to have a little backdrop that we're going to project. You're going to see a little bit of us, Jorge and myself, getting up and introducing the scenes and talking about the project and how we built the project. And you're also going to see some performances from a local dance troupe. And for that, I will hand it off to Jorge because he set all this up and he knows much more about it.
2: So the lobby space is what we really are dedicating to the cultural ties to Paraguay, which is where we'll have some of the dancers from Ballet Folklorico Rosa Cristal out presenting some dance moves. When you enter, there'll be refreshments available. Specifically, there's a fruit-infused punch called Clerico that is very popular in Paraguay. There's that. We'll have presentations of what we did for the story to come alive, as well as, you know, the real history displays. We're also planning on having the county museums, Stearns County and Benton County, have displays that talk about the Latin American migration into St. Cloud and the history of not just Paraguay in general, but of all Hispanics that moved into the area, and a few stories from various residents. That, and yeah, like you said, walking in, it's going to be somewhat bare bones with us acting out the scenes and having a few songs, having dancers do traditional Paraguayan dances through Ballet Folklorico. And yeah, we're just so excited just to get it off the ground. And yeah.
0: What comes next after this workshop presentation for Reina?
1: We have to finish everything. And I think that I know it sounds simple, right? But I think in about a year, you know, we've got our musician that we're working with, our composer rather, and you know, there's still some things that we need to do to touch up the script a little bit. But I mean, yeah, next year, I think we're going to be looking for where we're going to put on our first production of this.
2: It's definitely a collaborative process, and you know, we do have a full script and everything, but there's so much insight that he mentioned, Katie, our composer, that she brings to the table of things that we hadn't considered before. And, you know, maybe that'll change a scene or a line, or we can replace a whole scene with a song that she suggests. And so the thing about musicals is that they are constantly changing until opening night. So until like next year, if we have an opportunity to do this again, definitely a more polished, well-rounded, maybe a smaller scale version of what we hope it can be, like say in a few years time. But yeah, definitely more put together.
0: Is there anything that I didn't ask about that the two of you would like to share before we wrap up the conversation today?
1: I might just say that, you know, anybody out there who's listening to this program, if you feel like you have a story in your heart that you really want to tell, but you're not sure how to do it, you know, reach out to that person you know who's written something already. Reach out to me, reach out to Jorge, you know, just keep your dream alive, and somebody out there is going to want to hear your story.
2: Art is the most important thing that we can have right now. And honestly, this show has been pulling me through, you know, so many things within my own life it's incredible what art can do. So if you have a passion, if that's writing, if it's just painting or music making or anything, like, please keep doing it. Don't lose hope of the dream.
0: Oh, love that. Well, thank you both so very much again for finding the time to chat with me. And I am so very excited for the community to see this workshop presentation on the 26th, and then just to see where it goes from here. So again, thank you both so, so very much, and congratulations.
1: Thank you very much. And thanks for having us on.
0: Yes, of course.
2: Double awesome. That.
0: The one-hour workshop presentation is happening this Saturday, September 26th at the Paramount Theater in downtown St. Cloud. 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
4: Joey brought us Newswatch, an original feature. Thank you, Joey.
3: Thank you, Joey. All right, now you can tell us who's playing first.
4: All right, we're going to kick off the Alt Shift this afternoon with Talk It Over by Leon Bridges on KVSC.

0: You're listening to KVSC. We just heard Pearl by Throwing Muses. And before that, we heard Highs and Lows by Citizen. And before that, She Doesn't Love Me by Claude. And starting off Alt-Shift today, we had Talk It Over by Leon Bridges.
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labor of love. A labor it is. Working the night shift, mills of music venues, clubs, and bars. Farmers of feelings, trumpet trigger fingers, grappling brass valves, prodding, pressing, deafened by the rattling roar in ahead. Toiled by a tired heart, resting between the swinging rounds of rhythms. Bless the drummer's hands. Trolling a kit on the subway in the snow. The keys player's fingers homesick for cityscapes. Maraca wrists, clap stack, duct taped instruments. The message as the medium. Everything is practice for stopping bullets, blossoming heartbeats, freedom music. While the Republicans and the Democrazies argue the complexion of money, we float between classes and corners, from caviar to canned beans. E minor is a relative of G major. They family. In soundcheck, we split the difference. Just a tad of reverb, EQ the wedge. Living upright in the basement, a backwards world, music that wrinkles time. Reporting live from the poet's eye. Hand-me-down sounds found by an ear to the underground. Shedding off-the-cuff poems on napkins using hotel pens. A language in my mouth. Juggling rotten wisdom teeth. Fluorescent folk singing the scab of running scales. A sore throat at the merch table. Selling seashells that carry the sound of slave ships docked by the seashore. When your address is your suitcase, the only religion is the show must go on. I want my bread

0: 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We just heard 1800 Miles by Colter Wall. And before that, Working Class Musicians by Aja Monet. Before that, I Remember by Dent May.
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0: We just heard Don't Happy Be Worried by Dillinger Four, who are from the city, so local band. I thought that song was really good. Before that, we had Soul and Cigarette by Danielle Lupi and Parquet Courts. And before that, If You Want Me by the Womack Sisters. And starting off the set, we had Handsome Body by Doohickey Cubicle.
1: 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We're talking with Steve Wynn of the Dream Syndicate.
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0: KVSC FM and HD St. Cloud and KMOJ HD3 Minneapolis, St. Paul. We just heard Ballad of an East Canton Lowlife by Aaron Lee Tazjan. Canton is a city in Ohio just east of Akron. And before that, we heard My Dead Astronaut by Robin Hitchcock. And before that, Everybody by Adrian Young. And starting off the set, we had Playground Love with Thomas Mars by Air.
1: 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I'm John Drake. 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

0: Starting off the set, we had Where It Lands featuring Rosalie and H.C. 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
1: 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PSA are winners of Project 37's annual Battle of the Bands event. They're a trio hailing from right here in St. Cloud. 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Coming up next, we're going to hear from a band who includes some of the band members, at least one, who also play in PSA. This band is called Life is Good, and the song is called Life is Good here on KVSC.

0: listening to KVSE. We just heard Rodeo Clown by Flip Turn. That was a request, so thank you for that. That was a really good song. And before that, we heard Pearly Gates by U.S. Girls. And starting off the set, we had local talent in the form of Life is Good by Life is Good.
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2: 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Gnarly Bard Theater Company is kicking off its 2026-27 season on Friday, October 9th, with Anthropology. 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That Saturday, October 10th, it's Stearns History Museum's first Sundown Cemetery tour of the month. The museum will be hosting tours at three Stearns County cemeteries on the last few Fridays of October for people to learn the stories of some of the people honored there. The tours, which start at 5 p.m., are free for members of the museum and priced for non-members. On the 10th, the tour is visiting St. James Catholic Cemetery in Cold Spring. They'll be visiting St. Benedict's Monastic Cemetery in St. Joseph on the 17th and Big Grove Church Cemetery in Bruton on the 24th. And Great Theater presents Les Miserables at the Paramount Theater in downtown St. Cloud on Friday, October 16th, featuring some of the most powerful music ever written for the stage and gripping storytelling that has captivated audiences for decades. This musical is a stirring reminder that even in the darkest times, the human spirit prevails. KVSC DJ Spike Orgel is in the cast. The show runs that weekend and the following too. For further show and ticket information, visit greattheater.org. I'm Gracie J, and that's what's happening. 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
0: All right. Alice has put together a special set of music here, and we're going to kick it off with a song by Sadie Gustafson-Zook, who we saw in St. Paul at the Turf Club, opening up for Dean Johnson. And the song is called Piggy, and you're listening to Farthest Left on your radio dial.

0: KVSC, that was Heinz Hall by Macklemore. Before that, we heard Pretty Boy Floyd by Ramblin' Jack Elliott. And before that, Hobo's Lullaby by Arlo Guthrie. And starting off the set, Piggy by Sadie Gustafson-Zook. If you've been paying attention to the news, you might have seen Macklemore. There's been a little bit of controversy regarding him and his longtime friend Ed Sheeran. Take a look at the news. It's some wild stuff. I'm living for it personally. I'm not normally a, you know, drama kind of girl, but this is entertaining to me. Yeah. What do you got for us, Sophie?
1: In the community interest, KVSC reminds you that the Stearns History Museum is presenting a program to help you get ready for the changing of the seasons. On Saturday, November 7th, local renovation specialist Eric Sheaver will lead a program titled Keeping the Weather Out, Homeowners How-Tos. 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
0: We've been looking at your requests coming in. Thank you for putting them in. So far, we have yet to find any we can play. We found one on CD, and we put it in the CD player, and it turns out the CD is smudged up. So we're still trying. We're looking for the other one still. None of them are in the system. But we're doing our best. Keep putting in requests and we'll keep looking. Thank you.
1: All right. Did we front sell?
0: Not yet.
1: 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Up next, we have The Bus Song by Jay Somm on First on Your FM Dial.

0: KVSC FM and HD St. Cloud and KMOJ HD3 Minneapolis St. Paul. That was Brief Candles by The Zombies, a request. Before that, we heard Nothing Matters by The Last Dinner Party, also a request. Before that, we had a little bit of an error with Red Balloon by Lucky Break. I apologize to Lucky Break for massacring their song. It was good until it wasn't, until we accidentally cut it off early. Before that, we heard The Bus Song by Jay Somm.
1: Welcome in, Dark Hearts. I'm Mooney.
2: And Wolfie with your Nerd Network news.
1: Today we're talking about the upcoming survival horror game, Forest 3, the newest addition to the Forest game franchise. In this game, we're no longer on Earth, but have taken to the stars.
2: In the trailer, our character is headed back to Earth in their spaceship, and as you're about to indulge in your crunchy munchies, something happens and the ship is thrown out of warp and you crash land on a mysterious alien planet. Crash landings have been the staple of how the Forest games have started. All we have this round is a futuristic mechanical grab arm, and we quickly learn that we aren't alone. From strange slug-like creatures, to humanoid bats, to the giant tentacle monster, this game is taking the horror and cranking it up to 20. No longer will we be fighting against the cannibal inhabitants and mutant experiments that we've met in the previous two games. This time, we're fighting aliens.
1: In the Forest, you play as Eric LeBlanc, a TV show survivalist who's traveling back home from New York with his son Timmy, and you two crash land on a peninsula somewhere in the Canadian wilderness. Timmy's captured, and while fighting to survive, you meet the cannibals and eventually the horrific mutant experiments. After learning about these gruesome experiments, you save Timmy and are later rescued. In Sons of the Forest, you play as Jack Holt, a journalist who's hired to find the missing billionaire family, the Puftons. After reading up on your mission, the helicopter is shot down and you crash land onto the island. Later, you learn that the cannibals and mutants are due to the billionaires trying to find eternal life. These games have been among my favorites for their creepy atmosphere and intuitive building mechanics. And can't wait to see what The Forest 3 has in store for us.
2: How far in the future will we be? What planet do we crash onto? Where in the universe are we? We'll find that out and more when the next trailer drops for The Forest 3. And you guys will know here first when more info gets released. And until then, Dark Hearts, stay nerdy.
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0: You're listening to KVSC. We just heard Sad Cowboy by Goat Girls. And before that, Pin Up Boys by West Side Cowboy. 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

0: Yo, what's good, man? It's your boy Lil B. We back in it. So let me show you what I'll be playing. Classics.
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0: You just heard I Remember, I Forget by Yasmin Hamdan. Before that, Life Signs by Water From Your Eyes. Before that, Dreams Tonight by Always. And starting off the set, I Will Eat My Heart in the Morning Light by This Is Lorelei.
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2: 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Here's what's happening in the Granite City area and beyond. Starting off with Thursday, September 24th, in the St. Cloud area, Game Night, hosted by IRL Connections, will be happening at B-Side Indie Music Cafe from 5:30 to 8 p.m. As always, Monday Night Jazz will be performing at the Pioneer Place Veranda Lounge from 7 to 9:30 p.m. Stop by for some jazz. Finally, Rock and Raleigh Woods will be performing at Raleigh's Rednecks and Longnecks from 7:15 to 9:30 p.m. Moving on to Friday, September 25th, in the St. Cloud area, Groovin' X, The Burn, Vault, Cauldron of Failure, and Cryptic Derision will be performing at the Red Carpets Keller Bar at 9 p.m. Axel and Kim will be performing at the Pioneer Place Veranda Lounge from 8 to 11 p.m. Mad Alice, a tribute to Alice in Chains, will be performing at the Pioneer Place Main Stage at 7:30 p.m. Finally, if nothing else, we'll be performing at Raleigh's Rednecks and Longnecks at 8:30 p.m. Ending Friday and moving on to Saturday, September 26th, in the St. Cloud area, Mike Poop Band will be playing at Raleigh's Rednecks and Longnecks at 8:30 p.m. Singer-Songwriter Showcase, featuring Katie Testman, Jess Jones, and Joe Finstrom, will be happening at B-Side Indie Music Cafe from 6 to 9 p.m. Polydemonic, Slash Fire, Bond Reaper, and Hex Neurotica will be performing at the Red Carpets Keller Bar at 9 p.m. Bobby Jensen and the Dead Cowboys will be performing at the Red Carpets Main Stage. Nash Foster Phoenix will be performing at the Pioneer Place Veranda Lounge from 8 to 11 p.m. Finally, Reina, a new musical, will be showing at the Paramount Center for the Arts at 3 p.m. Set in the 19th century, Reina follows Eliza Lynch's journey from Ireland to Paris and ultimately Paraguay, where she became one of the nation's most celebrated and controversial historical figures. Finally, moving on to Sunday, September 27th, in the St. Cloud area, Ronnie McDowell will be performing with Fuzzy at Raleigh's Rednecks and Longnecks from 5 to 9 p.m. Fuzzy plays at 5:30, Ronnie plays at 7, and doors open at 4:30. In the Twin Cities area, Crashing Out Live will be happening at the Fitzgerald Theater at 7 p.m. The show is all ages, and doors open at 6. Stephen Dawes will perform with Jajomber at 7th Street Entry at 7 p.m. as part of the Skin to Skin Tour. The show is all ages, and doors open at 6. Two Runner will be performing with Ross Thorne as part of the Roadrunner Tour 2026 at Turf Club at 8 p.m. The show is 21+, and doors open at 7. As always, don't forget to support your local scene, and until next time, I'm Alan Sucero. Go see a show!
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grass holds a special place for me. And I remember every town and every hotel room, every song I ever sang on a guitar out of tune. 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

0: like roses miss the dew. I miss you in the morning light, like roses miss the dew.
1: Hi, this is David Ha from Taskmaster Minnesota, and you're listening to KBSC, radio that's as local as it gets.

0: That was Conservative Christian Right-Wing Republican Straight White American Male by Todd Snyder. Before that, we heard I Remember Everything by John Prine. And before that, I Want to Remember Everything by Knitting. Seems like John Prine is kind of bragging there with that lineup there, Sophia.
1: Yeah.
0: Did you do that purposefully?
1: Yeah. He achieved what Knitting wants.
0: Yeah. Yeah. You're going to talk about the weather?
1: Yeah. High of 61 today. Showers. 80% that it's going to be raining when you go outside tonight, 30% chance, low of 56. And Friday, we have a high of 67, patchy fog, then mostly cloudy. And Friday night, low of 57, patchy fog. Be careful out there. Saturday, 80% chance of rain, high of 61. Saturday night, low of 55, 50% chance of rain. And on Sunday, we'll have a high of 68 with fog and a low of 56 for Sunday. And looks like Monday's going to be mostly cloudy, but we'll have some sun peeking through and shouldn't be any rain and a high of 69.
0: Thank you. Coming up after us, we're going to have
1: Gene with the News Edition and Double Feature.
0: After that, McGreevy will be in at 5 p.m. for Diversions, and at 7 p.m. we've got Zeb with House of Flow.
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0: Thank you to Sophia and Alice for bringing you the Alt Shift show. You just heard right here on your Sound Alternative KVSC, Kate LeBon with the track Home to You on your Sound Alternative. 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I'm Jean, and today is September 24th, 2026, and it's time for KVSC's 4 p.m. News Edition program. On this Tuesday, I'll bring you the latest news from our local and state community. Then I'll catch you up on what's happening nationwide before we hear from the BBC for today's World News Summary. Your rundown of Husky and Minnesota sports news is coming your way, along with your full Granite City forecast. 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Starting out right here in St. Cloud, the MN Bureau of Criminal Apprehension is investigating a death that took place in the Stearns County Jail early morning on Saturday, September 12th. Around 3:50 a.m., jail staff were conducting well-being checks on inmates when they found 34-year-old Isaiah Errol Phillips of St. Cloud unresponsive in his cell due to a medical emergency. Correctional officers began life-saving measures. When Mayo Ambulance and St. Cloud Fire Rescue arrived, they took over the process. Despite efforts, Errol Phillips was later pronounced dead by the Mayo Ambulance. He was then taken to the Midwest Medical Examiner's Office for autopsy. According to the Stearns County Sheriff's Office, Errol Phillips was heavily intoxicated when he was brought into custody for felony domestic assault around 9 a.m. on Friday, September 11th. Court records show Errol Phillips was convicted in 2023 of a gross misdemeanor for domestic assault, subsequent violation. In 2016, he was convicted of misdemeanor for terroristic threats with reckless disregard for risk. A GoFundMe has been set up to help pay for Errol Phillips' funeral arrangements, memorial services, and family support. Fire officials say electrical equipment likely caused the house fire that killed NHL journalist Jessie Pierce and her three young children earlier this year. The state fire marshal's office determined that the March fire was accidental and originated in a home office without an electrical outlet. Investigators found an underground extension cord was being used to bring power into the room, along with extension cords, plug adapters, and surge protectors. Fire modeling showed a smoke alarm activated about 4 minutes after the blaze began, leaving Pierce and her children roughly 1 minute to escape. A full investigative report is expected within the next month. Cleanup is underway in New Richland after heavy rain caused widespread flooding across the community. Wiska County Sheriff's Jay Douglas said about 1,200 people were affected and roughly 80% of homes were impacted. Some residents reported up to 9 inches of water, while about 40 residents were evacuated from the New Richland Care Center. No injuries were reported. City officials are providing residents with information on short-term recovery assistance and community donations. The University of Minnesota is planning to cut $225 million from its budget over the next 2 years. President Rebecca Cunningham said the reduction represents about 12 to 15% of the university's allocated operating revenue. Cunningham cited shifting enrollment, uncertain state and federal funding, and rising costs as factors behind the cuts. The university is moving from a 1-year to 2-year budget planning process with leaders across its campuses and units determining specific reductions. The cut follows 2 consecutive years of university budget reductions and tuition increases. Record high diesel prices are straining rural school district budgets. Diesel is averaging $6.53 per gallon nationwide, nearly $3 more than a year ago. Mesabi East Schools estimates it will spend an additional $54,000 on fuel if prices remain this high. Rock Ridge Public Schools say projects a $95,000 annual increase. Meanwhile, Crosby Irontown Public Schools say its propane-powered bus fleet is saving the district about $65,000 a year. Governor Tim Walz is highlighting 8 years of state investments in Rochester's healthcare and technology industry. He visited the Destination Medical Center Discovery Square Innovation District this week. That's where a $6 billion development plan is helping to expand research, healthcare, and private sector investment. The initiative includes $410 million in state funding for public infrastructure designed to support that growth. Enrollment at Minnesota North College, and that wraps up that story. And on to the last story here for you national and state news. Getting a little ahead of myself here. Enrollment at Minnesota North College is down. The student body decreased nearly 5% this fall semester compared to last. However, online enrollment has increased by 7%. The college says it's exploring new ways to offer programs, including remote learning opportunities and partnerships with four-year colleges. That wraps up your local and state news here from your friend at KVSC. On the way, I have a quick PSA, then I'll be right back with your national news.
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0: Now on to your national news summary from your friend at KVSC. Boston residents along the Northeast Coast are preparing for an early season nor'easter this weekend. Forecasters say the storm that usually comes late in the fall is currently building up strength over the ocean near the mid-Atlantic states and is expected to head north toward New England. States from Maine to North Carolina are preparing for coastal flooding, beach erosion, and power outages caused by gusty winds. The worst effects are expected Friday night through Sunday, when storm surge could get above 3 feet and wind gusts could hit 60 miles an hour. The heaviest rain is expected in southern Massachusetts. A teenager from Thailand is this season's champion on America's Got Talent. The 21st season of the talent show held its finale on Wednesday, and the $1 million grand prize winner was 16-year-old singer and guitarist Nene Royal, who belted out the White Stripes' Seven Nation Army in the final round. Royal is the first winner from Thailand, where she has become a national celebrity. Besides winning the $1 million, Royal will now get to headline her own show in Las Vegas. Theranos founder Elizabeth Holmes has been approved for placement at a halfway house. ABC News reports she'll be transferred in August of 2027. She's expected to serve 2.5 years before her projected release. Holmes surrendered to federal prison in May of 2023 after being sentenced for defrauding investors with false claims about her company's blood testing technology. She previously lived in San Diego with her partner and two small children, but the family relocated to Texas to be closer to her facility. Parts of Hawaii are bracing for dangerous flooding as tropical storm Nolo nears. The Big Island is under a hurricane watch, while Maui County remains under a flood watch through Saturday afternoon. Maui could receive 5 to 10 inches of rain with a potential of up to 20 inches in certain areas. Emergency officials are positioning high water vehicles, preparing shelters, and coordinating possible rescues and evacuations. Officials are urging residents and visitors to stock supplies, monitor forecasts, and stay off the roads during the storm. Israeli Prime Minister Benjamin Netanyahu will deliver an address to world leaders at the UN General Assembly this afternoon. NYPD is prepared for large protests in Midtown. The speech comes following a war of words between New York City Mayor Zohran Mamdani, who called Netanyahu an architect of genocide of the Palestinians. Netanyahu accused the mayor of supporting Hamas terrorists inciting violence against Jewish New Yorkers. Netanyahu is expected to defend Israel and talk about the situation in Iran during his speech. And the final story to wrap up your national news here, Macklemore is hitting the road for his newly announced Free Palestine tour. The news comes after the Grammy-winning rapper was dropped as opener from Ed Sheeran's U.S. tour after making Free Palestine remarks during his set in New Jersey. According to Live Nation, the tour will bring Macklemore together with artists and friends for a series of performances that center Palestine and Palestinians and help provide support, humanitarian aid, and support for the movement. Three shows are set for Dublin, Paris, London for October 26th, 29th, and 30th, with U.S. dates to be announced soon. Tickets go on sale September 30th. And that wraps up your national news here from your friend at KVSC. Let's take a listen to the world news summary, then get right into a quick PSA.
4: BBC News with Govinda Gill. President Trump and Xi Jinping have held talks in Washington as part of the Chinese leader's state visit. Both men spoke positively about working together, but there's been no indication so far of any breakthrough on key issues such as trade or artificial intelligence. They'll meet again at a dinner attended by tech and AI bosses. The Israeli Prime Minister Benjamin Netanyahu has launched a robust defense of his actions in Gaza and beyond as he addressed the UN General Assembly in New York. Before the start of the address, dozens of delegates walked out in protest. Earlier, the Palestinian president, Mahmoud Abbas, told delegates by video link that Israel was threatening the very existence of his people in their homeland. Reports from Tigray in northern Ethiopia say people are panic buying essential goods as fears grow of a new civil war in the country. Fighting's broken out between the Ethiopian government and the TPLF, which runs Tigray. Three leading U.S. news outlets banned from entering the White House say they've now been given access. CNN, MS Now and Politico made the announcement shortly after requesting an urgent court hearing when they were denied entry, despite a judge's order that their access be restored. A priest has been stabbed to death and four other people injured at a monastery in eastern Poland. Police say 31-year-old Ukrainian man has been arrested and that he had entered the country from Germany earlier the same day. The Japanese swimmer Shin Ohashi has set a new world record in the 200-metre breaststroke event at the Asian Games, despite contracting COVID-19 in the build-up. The 17-year-old won in 2 minutes and 4.83 seconds, to comfortably break the previous record set in 2023. BBC News.
5: Melting polar ice was a dirty look. Shrinking glaciers, a nudge. Then dying coral reefs pushed us hard. Rising ocean temperatures and extreme weather, an uppercut. Then record-breaking heat waves hit us right where it hurts. Has it occurred to anyone that maybe the Earth is trying to get our attention?
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0: Now on to your Granite City weather report. Taking a look outside, well, at the weather, it's feeling like a cool 61 degrees outside, and at the moment, there is an overcast. It doesn't look like there are crazy showers at the moment, but showers are extremely likely throughout the rest of the evening. Here, expect storm showers throughout the rest of the day here. It's been pretty rainy throughout the entire day anyway, so it's just pretty, it's consistent at least. Again, tonight, low of 56, and that rain will continue into patchy fog. Expect fog to continue into Friday, and then it will be sunny to the latter part of the morning, and then that fog will roll back in late Friday night. But Friday, expect a high of 67, low of 57. Then on Saturday, high of 61, low of 55. There will still be showers. Expect it to be all day long. 80% chance of precipitation, and it decreases to 50, but expect scattered showers here and there all throughout Saturday. Then on Sunday, expect fog to start out your Sunday, and a high of 68, low of 56. That fog will clear up in the late morning, but expect clouds the rest of the day there. On Monday, we will have a high of 69 and a low of 58. Looks like there's a 50% chance of showers late Monday night.

0: coming up next, I have today's edition of Down to a Science.
1: This is Down to a Science, where we discuss the facts and fallacies behind all things scientific. My name is Alan Tussero, and today's topic is the Sylvatic Plague. Sylvatic plague, caused by Yersinia pestis, is an infectious bacterial disease that primarily affects rodents, such as prairie dogs. In the United States, all four species of prairie dogs are susceptible to plague, and outbreaks have mortality rates of over 90%, causing significant population reductions. Prairie dog losses impact various other species that rely on them for food and shelter, such as the endangered black-footed ferret, burrowing owls, mountain plovers, and several canine and avian predators. Currently, in order to manage plague in prairie dogs, pesticides are sprayed in burrows to kill the fleas that transmit Y. pestis. Recent studies suggest, however, that fleas may be able to develop resistance to the most commonly used pesticide. In addition, the process is labor-intensive. The USGS National Wildlife Health Center has developed a Sylvatic Plague Vaccine, SPV, which is administered to prairie dogs through food. Studies conducted from 2013 to 15 showed that SPV use not only increased the abundance of prairie dogs, but also improved the survival rates at plague outbreak sites. Sylvatic plague is transmitted to wildlife through flea bites. Sylvatic plague is the same bacteria that causes bubonic and pneumonic plague in humans. Humans can contract plague from wildlife, from flea bites, or from handling animal carcasses. Sylvatic plague is normally enzootic, meaning outbreaks are predictable and concentrated to specific populations and areas. Epizootic outbreaks are unpredictable and account for the most transmissions to humans. There is currently only one known case of plague transmission to a human through a prairie dog bite, which occurred in August of 2018. This has been the Sylvatic Plague, Down to a Science. Tune in next time for more scientific wonders. My name is Alan. I hope you learned something new. See you next time.

0: And here with your sports news from your friend at KVSC. Taking a look, the Vikings are dealing with a banged up backfield. Head coach Kevin O'Connell said Wednesday that veteran running back Aaron Jones Sr. was held out of practice as he works through a knee injury. There's no indication whether the 31-year-old will be ready to play in Sunday's game against the Tampa Bay Buccaneers. Minnesota is leading the NFC North at 2-0. The Twins capture their rubber match against the Giants after grabbing a 4-2 victory from San Francisco. Luke Keschel went 1-for-3 with a solo homer and a couple of runs batted in. Minnesota has won back-to-back games and will host the Texas Rangers for their final series of the season at Target Field. Meanwhile, in the last part of your sports news here, the Lynx, what I've been waiting for. The Lynx wrap up their regular season tonight. Minnesota is hosting the Indiana Fever at Target Center. The Lynx are looking to get back in the win column before the start of the playoffs after dropping 4 of their last 5 games. And that wraps up your sports news here from your friend at KVSC. Be sure to stick around. We have today's edition of On This Day in Sports, then your national native news. We still have Movies on the Radio and Bookmark today, where they're talking about Jade City. This will be the second edition of it. So be sure to stick around. We got fun programming on the way here on KVSC.
1: On this day in sports, in 1992, Manon Raymond becomes the first woman to ever play in any of the 4 major North American sports leagues, that being the NHL, NBA, NFL, or MLB. Raymond was just 20 years old when she was invited to preseason camp with the NHL's Tampa Bay Lightning. Extending the invite was Lightning general manager and Hockey Hall of Famer Phil Esposito. Before her time with Tampa, she was the first woman to compete in the Men's Quebec Major Junior Hockey League. She accomplished all these feats and more as a goalie, one of the hardest positions in all of sports. Raymond would dress and play one period in the Lightning's preseason game against the St. Louis Blues. She stopped 7 of 9 shots and eventually

0: actually earned a contract with Tampa. After spending time in the Lightning organization, Realm's career would include the highs of winning the 1992 and 1994 Women's World Hockey Championships with Canada. On This Day in Sports is brought to you by the KVSC Sports Departments.
1: This is National Native News. I'm Jill Freitas. In Alaska, the top four candidates advanced to the general election regardless of party. Two Alaska Natives are among the leading candidates for Congress. Mary Peltola leads the U.S. Senate race, while Bill Hill is emerging as a contender for the U.S. House. KMBA's Rhonda McBride reports.
2: Republican Congressman Nick Begich had a commanding 12-point lead in the primary, but Bill Hill still sees a path to victory.
3: Thank you for coming tonight.
2: Many Democrats packed a fundraiser just after the primary to put on Bill Hill buttons. He is also heartened by Democrat Mary Peltola's strong showing in the primary with almost 50% of the vote.
4: I definitely think that we energize the same pool of voters.
2: Hill, like Peltola, is from rural Alaska. He grew up in Bristol Bay, became a school superintendent, and during the summer worked as a commercial fisherman. Hill says he and Peltola share more than just their native heritage.
4: We both are heavily invested with fish as a core part of our identity. We're very heavily invested in family as a core part of our identity.
2: Democratic political consultant Jim Lotzfeldt says Hill might have fared better running as a Democrat, and there's no guarantee Peltola's popularity will translate into votes for Hill.
5: I don't really put a lot into the coattails argument, which is, I know Mary, I like Mary, and now I'm just going to vote for every Native. I don't think we work that way.
2: Lotzfeldt also says Alaska Natives connect to the Begich name.
5: I mean, the Begiches really are sort of the Kennedys of Alaska.
2: Congressman Nick Begich III is named after his grandfather, who also served in the U.S. House. His uncle Mark Begich served one term in the Senate, and another uncle, Tom Begich, ran for governor in the primary. But Hill started out this race as a political unknown.
4: We started this in January with no name recognition. The fact that we earned 40,000 plus votes from Alaskan voters really shows that our message is carrying well, and we feel very confident that we can pull this across the finish line.
2: Hill has since picked up an endorsement from the Alaska Democratic Party, a sign this race could be a lot closer than the primary results suggest. In Anchorage, I'm Rhonda McBride.
1: Municipalities across Arizona are raising concern over the rapid rise of data centers, especially when it comes to water consumption in the drought-stricken Southwest. As KJZZ's Gabriel Pietrasio reports, a tribe bordering the Colorado River has enacted a moratorium on its reservation.
6: The Hualapai Tribal Council in northern Arizona recently passed a resolution opposing the, quote, irresponsible development of hyperscale data centers. Such facilities powering AI, they say, pose a direct and severe threat to the tribe's sacred water, lands, environment, and way of life.
7: Moving forward, we will always protect our air, we will always protect our land, and we will always protect our water.
6: That's Hualapai Chairman Dwayne Clark.
7: Hualapai Tribe will stand strong with any community, and we will oppose these data centers.
6: Some neighbors in nearby Bullhead City, which also sits along the river, are now concerned about rezoning proposals that could lead to data center development. For National Native News, I'm Gabriel Pietrasio.
1: On this day in 1726, representatives from the Cayuga, Onondaga, and Seneca nations entered into an agreement with British officials in Albany, New York. The agreement amended an earlier 1701 treaty involving Native lands and became one of the earliest Native treaties preserved in the National Archives. I'm Jill Freitas.

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7: Well, this week, both Mr. Man in the Box and I kind of stepped out of our normal comfort zone, and I found myself trapped by looking at a movie based on its stars and saying, that looks like something I want to go to. It turns out I probably just didn't belong there. But speaking about somebody who I would not expect to see at a movie of that type, Man in the Box, you went to go see Resident Evil?
8: I did. I know. Isn't that off the wall? Not that I dislike horror movies. I just think they're kind of typically lazy. And they just aren't original very often. And I had actually seen Resident Evil before, the first part. And I have seen a few of these kinds of movies. They just aren't my my main desires to see good drama and good musicals. And these are a niche all to themselves, of course, to the fans of this kind of motion picture. It's got all sorts of parental warnings, and it is supposed to be bloody and scary. And I guess it's bloody, but not so bad. And it didn't scare me, I guess. I kind of figured out that it wasn't real. It's a kind of a funky story too. It all starts off with a man who's a courier, who is played by Austin Abrams, and his job is to take a heart donor in a bag up in the mountains and deliver it to a hospital that is going to save somebody's life, he thinks. And on the way, as simply as driving in the back roads, he encounters the first of many very weird, very vampire-esque type characters and battles them here and there as if it was just part of the job. And his whole goal is to get this bag up to this great big complex that's surrounded by animals and such. And along the way, he encounters these mutants, and they're, I don't know how to describe them other than it's a creative bit of work. I don't know how they do this, but the characters are all kind of morphed parts of other bodies and heads rolling around like a kind of a bloody bowling ball. And as he gets closer, he gets exposed, and he's trying to do the right thing, and now his conscience is telling him to do the wrong thing, and that's basically it, I guess. It's getting a higher rating than I would give it, I guess. I would say if you like this kind of movie, it's an hour and a half. It's a pretty hard R on the violence. Not as much as the Uprising was on the beheadings, but I got to say, if it's a six, that's kind of where I'd go with it, and I consider that to be generous. It has nobody under a probably teenagers should be even going to this because it can scare the bejesus out of some people. But I'd say if you like this kind of thing and you really like the way that they do AI and put together these special effects, of which are many, are quite incredible, might be your pot of tea. But I'll give it a six for those of us that are mainstream moviegoers.
7: All right, so Nix, you're going to tell me that you play the video games too, right?
8: Not so much. Last time I played a video game was probably Pac-Man 1.
7: We got to get
8: I wasn't very good.
7: Well, again, we never plan these things out, but I found myself at a movie that I probably didn't belong in, but I couldn't resist the cast. That was just the thing. I went to go see Practical Magic 2, which is a sequel to the 1998 cult classic Practical Magic. You have a family of witches that are cursed, that anyone that they fall in love with is going to meet an untimely death of some random and sometimes hilarious ways. The first film in 1998 was definitely a rom-com, equal parts rom and com. This one is a little less on the com side. I really have a hard time calling this a rom-com. It's more of like a kind of a fantasy supernatural, drama of more so than it's a rom-com. But you do have the original four stars of the movie from 1998 in their same roles here. So you have Sandra Bullock and Nicole Kidman to take the lead on this one, along with Diane Wiest and Stockard Channing. Add to that now the next generation with Maisie Williams and Joey King. And we have this sizable and impressive cast. Sprinkle in a little bit of Lee Pace. And just looking at that list, I see all sorts of possibilities here. The problem is that just because you have all ingredients that you enjoy doesn't mean that the combined dish is going to be wonderful. And that's kind of what I saw going on here. The storyline, as I described, is it's a continuation of the storyline from the first film, just insert new generation and a small twist to the plot where Joey King's character decides that she's going to try and break the curse because she's got this guy that she's fallen in love with and doesn't want to die, even though he's nearly was killed already and such. And that's a slightly different twist on the plot, but it's very much the same concept. The individual characters, I think, were done well. The Sandra Bullock, Nicole Kidman combination was great. The Maisie Williams, Joey King combination was also pretty good. I enjoy all of those people. Lee Pace owns the screen every time he gets into any particular role. It's all good pieces. It was just a pretty basic kind of plot. I will tell you that, boy, did the critics ever rip this one apart. I mean, it's getting numbers in the twos and threes from critics. If you look it up on Rotten Tomatoes, I think the critic score is right around 30. But if you look at the popcorn meter score, which is the actual moviegoers, it's 90. So the people that actually go to the film tend to enjoy it. Now, that could be because there's a lot of people that may have seen that one in 1998, and those people absolutely love this one. If you were of the demographic that enjoyed that show in 1998, you're probably also going to enjoy it. Somebody walking in that had no idea about the previous movie, it's going to be a little harder to follow, but this is a sequel that can stand on its own. I'll give it some credit for that. But it's just, I'm not the demographic for this. This is aimed at the, female audience primarily that are there for a fantasy style drama. And it just wasn't me, but I'm not going to knock it for that. I don't think that it's worth the threes that the critics are giving it. I also firmly believe that it's not worth the nines that many of the moviegoers are at there. I can't imagine this being one of the top films of the year, but it's got a solid cast. It's Probably, I mean, it's one of those films that's probably worth your time to see. It's over 2 hours in length. It was just a little bit long. I don't know that you need to catch this one in the theaters, in my opinion. This would be one that if you're mildly interested in it, this will be fine on your favorite streaming service here in a few months. But it was not a waste of 2 hours of my time. It was just not my cup of tea, in so much as I don't think that Resident Evil was your cup of tea. So,
8: which I wanted to add, by the way, to the man who laughed all the way through at each absurdity, it can be seen as a comedy, apparently.
7: Well, it can't. You know, some of those things can be. Some of this can be so absurd as to be funny. You know, and here we are coming into Halloween season. You're going to Resident Evil. I'm going to Practical Magic. I mean, are we kind of in the season for this kind of stuff? It could very well be. I got to say, Resident Evil, as I predicted last week, came out with guns a-blazing at the box office, though. $60 million, it's total gross for its first weekend out, taking on the top role far and away from everything else. In fact, it did five times the amount as the movie that came in at number two, which was my movie, Practical Magic 2, came in at number two in its second week. Third place went to Spider-Man, Brand New Day, sitting in at number eight, sitting in at number three in its eighth week. The Odyssey, 10 weeks in, is sitting at number four. Coyote versus Acme in at number five. And coming up this weekend, honestly, it's not a lot of real interesting releases. You've got Heart of the Beast, an action adventure with Brad Pitt and J.K. Simmons. That one, I think, will make an appearance on the list. Top of the list, probably not. You have a kind of like a biography of the To Catch a Predator program starring Robert Pattinson. That one may have some interest to it. We'll see how that goes. There's a comedy with Domhnall Gleeson called The Incomer. We'll see if that one, I mean, there is nothing here that just screams, we've all been waiting for that one to be released. It just isn't here for this weekend. So I think that our box office top 10 is going to be a bit of a shuffling of the stuff that we see there already, with a couple of things that may creep in on the bottom side of it there. Resident Evil's probably going to own that for another week. Wouldn't be too surprised if Practical Magic did. It was a surprise number one last week. It was the one that bumped off Spider-Man. So, you know, there is a reason to go see it. It's just, it wasn't my reason. Well, that's what we have for this week. We do have to, though, before we go, check in with Mr. Gypsy McGreevy and find out what he's viewing from his shelf.
9: There's a movie from 1984 called The Adventures of Buckaroo Banzai Across the Eighth Dimension. And if you think the title is complicated, the movie is more so. Basically, you've got a hero, Buckaroo Banzai, and you got a group of guys around him that's his supporting team. There has been a lot of discussion about what this movie actually is. What it is extremely creative. It stars Peter Weller, who went on to become famous as RoboCop, John Lithgow, Jeff Goldblum, Robert Ito, Clancy Brown, the Kurgan from Highlander, Dan Hedaya from just everything. And you'll recognize the voice before you see him on screen, Christopher Lloyd and Ellen Barkin. It is an amazing blend of comedy, science fiction, action, and just general mayhem. Basically, you feel like you've been dropped into the middle of a story. There's no buildup. You're not told who these guys are or where they're from. They're just part of the team. But the one thing everybody agrees on is this thing is a cult classic. But if you ask three different people what kind of movie it is, you'll get three different answers. I think it's a lot of fun. The Adventures of Buckaroo Banzai Across the Eighth Dimension from 1984. It's worth a look.
7: Thanks to Gypsy McGreevy, a film that I didn't even know existed, but I do now. And it's on his shelf. Well, that's what we've got for this week. We've got more things much like this next week here on
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7: Hello and welcome to Bookmarks, the show where we talk about popular and overlooked stories from across pop culture, giving you a taste of the fantastic stories out there and hopefully inspiring your next read. This episode will be continuing on part two with our discussion of Jade City, written by Fonda Lee. Published in 2017, Jade City is an urban fantasy and crime drama novel reminiscent of The Godfather. In our last episode, we introduced Jade City and its characters, Kal Lon, the oldest sibling and new pillar of the Noki clan who is struggling with the weight of his newfound responsibilities, Kal Hilo, the hot-headed younger brother and new horn of the Noki clan, Kal Shay, the younger sister now returning to the family after being banished, and Anden, the prodigy younger cousin with a tragic past. In Jade City, they must all navigate family drama, the weight of leadership, and the ever-growing threat of war with the Mountain Clan. In this episode of Bookmarks, we discuss spoilers for Jade City, including our most memorable moments that stuck with us. So, if you don't want spoilers, you have been warned. With that all out of the way, please enjoy our spoiler discussion of Jade City. So we're in the spoiler section now. What moments in the story left like the biggest impression on you?
11: I think when Shay put on her jade and just took care of business.
7: Yes.
11: Ooh. Oh, that's when she became my favorite.
7: Yes.
11: For sure. I was like, I was not expecting that. And she was also very, very well aware of what she was going to get into. But I don't think she didn't give herself enough credit because she kicked some booty.
7: Shay's a baddie.
11: Yeah,
7: Shay is a baddie.
11: With the chain and everything.
7: Like she hears what happened to Lon and is like, that's all I need to hear.
11: This was very much a not today, Satan moment.
7: Yeah, that's all I need to hear. Mm-hmm. I'm going to go to the bank. I'm going to get my jade, and her putting on the jade and like the return of like the sensation. Like jade is like, it makes you like, it doesn't just make you stronger. Mm-hmm. It makes you feel more.
11: Yeah.
7: And like, it just turns your like sensations up. Like, like if a baseline is like a one, the amount of jade she's wearing is like a six or a seven. And jade, has a weight to it. It's not just like a superpower rock. It can be addictive. It can be dangerous, even to people who are like trained to wear it. And it's like a drug, not just SN1, which is called Shine, which like just enhances your tolerance to jade. Yep. It can really be abused, and you have to really be careful about wearing jade. And Shay left that life behind. And she was out, and she was like trying to make a life for herself outside of the clan, which is so hard to do for her. And then this happens, and she doesn't even question it.
11: Yep.
7: Yeah. She's like, I'm back in. And God help the Mountain Clan.
11: Literally.
7: Yeah. That's an amazing moment. I gotta say, like, one of my moments that like maybe isn't my favorite, but keeps me like the most engaged, was after Lon's duel with that fist from the mountain. By the way, the fists and the fingers are like the foot soldiers of the clan. So like a finger is like a normal foot soldier. They're like low ranking guys. And the fists are like, the fingers report to the fists, and the fists report to the horn, and the horn reports to the pillar. That's kind of like the order of operations. But afterwards, Lon is kind of messed up from his fight. Like he won decisively. But something in him is hurt, and he can like feel it, and he's putting on all this new jade that he won after this duel, and is just like turning his sensors up much higher than they already were, and they were already very high. Lon was already wearing a lot of jade, and now he's like wearing too much, where even Hilo is like, hey, that's a lot of jade, brother, maybe you should put that down. And Lon kind of like gets jealous, or gets like agitated. And is like, even like surprising himself, was like,
11: oh, he was triggered.
7: Yeah.
11: Big time.
7: Man, like I'm being like rude. And just the dynamic between those two, where like, it's weird seeing, because that's the first time we see Hilo kind of like back down to someone. Where like, you know, he obviously like loves and respects his brother, but Hilo is such a strong personality that to see him like kind of meek almost is like
12: surprising. Do you remember anything about that scene?
11: Not distinctively.
12: Okay. No.
11: I just remember the feeling of, you know, even after all, like the Klan business that happens within the books, like I felt like that was a time where it was like, oh, we've got a situation.
12: Yeah.
11: Yeah. So that like that there was a total tone shift.
12: Yeah. Where like you see a piece of Kilo's character, a more meek and mm-hmm. more like caring piece of his character. You also see a piece of Lon's character where he's just more aggressive mm-hmm. and more like
11: they both kind of break a little bit.
12: Yeah. Yeah, that's perfectly mm-hmm. put. Another scene that like really gets me is like when Anden finds the shine for Lon.
11: Goosebumps.
12: Yeah. Mm-hmm. We're like, okay, so just to set up the scene, Anden gets a package for Lon and he brings it back to the Kahl estate. And like Anden and Lon are kind of hanging out and Lon like goes to the bathroom or something. And Anden like looks in this package and it's shine. And shine is used by foreigners to build up their tolerance to jade so they can use jade. It's also used by some green bones to build up their tolerance mm-hmm. because sometimes they need a little boost. And this scares Anden so much because of what happened to his mom mm-hmm. who got the itches and who just life was ruined because her jade tolerance just yeah. wasn't as strong as it was. And
11: intervention.
12: So and so he gets really scared for Lon, and Lon initially is so mad at Anden, like all addicts are, like all like druggies well, yeah. are when like confronted on their mm-hmm. on their stuff. He gets why mm-hmm. Anden is scared, and he's like, oh no, I don't have the itches. He's trying to explain himself, but he's also kind of in denial about his problems.
11: It's not what it looks like. It's all under control.
12: I can handle it.
11: Mm-hmm.
12: You know, yep. I can handle it, Anden. Like, don't worry. No, once you get the, I don't have the itches. Once you get the itches, it's basically you're done. You're fatal. You have to stop wearing jade. I don't have that. I just need a little boost because I was hurt in my duel and I will eventually recover mm-hmm. and everything is fine. But I need you, Anden. I need you to keep running this. I can't even trust my fingers, my fists. Mm-hmm. I can't even trust Hilo to get this for me. I yep. need you. And that puts Anden in such a spot because he loves and respects Lon so much.
11: That was just such like a sad scene altogether, because while Anden doesn't necessarily break down, like you can tell that he's trying to be like, I know where this is going. Like, I understand that you can wear all of this jade and have all of this power and then all of this influence, but that doesn't make you immune.
12: Yeah.
11: Because what can happen to my mom can happen to you, can happen to anybody.
12: Because he's so traumatized from seeing his mom yeah. in the bathtub.
11: Mm-hmm.
12: Yeah. Probably my most I'm so proud of you moment in the book is when Anden refuses jade.
11: That had me shook.
12: Yeah.
11: My literal reaction in that meme that I sent you was just like,
12: what? Yeah. Because, mm-hmm. Okay, so to set up, Anden basically saves Hilo's life in like a gang fight by putting on just an extreme amount of jade. And he's like, eventually like,
11: it was like Jade City Super Saiyan.
12: Yeah. Yeah. And he like kills like a bunch of people and then he has to go to the hospital and then he wakes up and he was like, oh, don't worry. You won't get addicted. We got you on tons of shine, buddy. And then that like
11: I was in a coma and y'all did this.
12: Yeah. And like during his graduation ceremony, when like he's about to get like his four stones of jade and he's just panicking internally because it was such a high from all that jade. It was such a rush. He's only going to want more. He's only going to want to kill more. He's going to be turned into a weapon and someone he doesn't recognize. And he knows himself enough that like, I won't be able to deny myself. What happened to Lon will happen to me.
11: Mm-hmm.
12: What happened to my mom will happen to me. And that breaks him internally. Like that breaks like his spirit. And he goes on stage and he refuses the jade in front of
11: everybody.
12: And he's like the big dude on campus after saving Hilo. Mm-hmm. He's like, everyone respects and admires him. And then he has to go, no, I can't wear jade. I can never wear jade. And then the scene with him and Hilo immediately afterwards, mm-hmm. where like Hilo is just laying into him, like, you embarrassed me, you've embarrassed the clan, you've embarrassed the family.
11: Oh, he was having a Shay moment for sure.
12: Yeah.
11: Yeah.
12: Hilo is just going off on poor Anden, and is like, and Hilo has a moment of like, I understand. It was too much jade. It was too much all at once. Let's go back and get your jade. We'll talk about mm-hmm. this later. And Anden's like, no, I can't.
11: Mm-hmm.
12: I can't do it, Hilo. I'm so sorry. And then that just makes Hilo even madder. And he's like, eventually, he's like, if you don't go do this, you're out of the family.
11: Mm.
12: And then he runs to Lon's grave. And Shay comes to Anden and is like, he'd be really proud of you.
11: Mm-hmm.
12: He'd be really proud of you. And I think that's true.
11: Yeah.
12: We mentioned Lon's grave. We have to talk about Lon's death. Like, did you see that coming?
11: I did not. I honestly didn't. Dude overdosed and was being hunted upon by, you know, some SOB and fell into the ocean and drowned. I was not genuinely expecting all of the events that led up to that at all. And like, I guess I kind of figured somebody would have died eventually. I just wasn't expecting it to be him.
12: Yeah. Halfway through book one.
11: Yeah.
12: And like, Lon had so much to do in the story, and his last thing we see him do as like Pillar is like leave a letter in his desk from his like ex-wife mm-hmm. without reading it. And, you know, he's on his way back home from a brothel, and he's just shined up. Mm-hmm. Like, he's super, super high, and he can sense like the assassins coming. And so he just like, yep. Cabby, just let me out. I'll deal with this. And he totally could have, except he got like a, what was it, an aneurysm or like something about the shine, like messed with his senses. And he was already mm-hmm. wearing so much jade. And so yeah. he's like,
11: it's like his reality was distorted.
12: Absolutely. Yeah. And he literally like bends the machine gun in half. And I think the line he said to Barrow was, I'll break your neck like a duck. And he was literally about to do it. And then he has a heart attack and falls into
11: like,
12: the river.
11: I shouldn't be laughing, but at the same time, yeah. It's like, whoa.
12: Oh man. But it's such a hard hitting sequence. Mm-hmm. For sure. We're coming up on time. I have to ask you, would you wear jade if you were Kekanese? Would you wear it?
11: Oh gosh, that is a loaded question. I feel like I wouldn't be able to handle it, or if I did, it would probably be for a very short amount of time, because like, I would prefer to be as level-headed as possible, you know. Yeah. As much as I would love to, you know, have all of these interesting abilities and whatnot, I just don't think it would be well suited for me or benefit me in any sort of way.
12: Yeah.
11: I like the idea of it, but I just don't think that I would be able to handle it as a person.
12: It'd be really hard to turn down superpowers.
11: Yeah, I know.
12: It'd be really hard to turn down superpowers. I think
11: maybe
12: I'd do
11: if
12: it.
11: I had the proper training, maybe, yeah. But we'll do like, you know, a ring or an earring or I think a I'd hair do clip it. Or something.
12: Do you have any like predictions like for the next two books? Okay, like I'm calling my shot. I'm Babe Ruth calling my shot. Ooh,
11: okay. So, because the next book is Jade War, right?
12: Yeah. Spoiler from the title.
11: Yeah. Okay. Well, considering all of the shine dealings that they have with these other lands and, you know, different races of people and whatnot, it already gave kind of colonizer to begin with. And now I'm sitting here, I'm just like, oh, this isn't going to end well by any means when other people or countries get involved. And also, Ait scares me.
12: Fair.
11: I have a feeling she's going to pull some traumatizing things, and I'm not sure if I am emotionally ready for it.
12: That's
11: because she's going to go for the jugular.
12: Absolutely.
11: I guarantee it.
12: Well, that's all the time we have for this episode of Bookmarks. Timmy, thank you very much.
11: You're very welcome.
12: For reading one of my favorites, and thank you for coming on here and being the first ever guest here on Bookmarks.
11: Yes.
12: Thank you so much. Thank you to all for listening, and have a great night. That does it for this episode of Bookmarks. Thank you for listening to our discussion on Jade City. Jade City by Fonda Lee is available online or anywhere where books are sold. And check out Jade War, the second book in the Greenbone saga. 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
17: Well, hello, everyone. It's time for the Thursday Diversions program. My name is Bruce. I'll be your volunteer host this evening, late afternoon, early evening, I guess it is. Currently overcast, 61 degrees here on the campus of St. Cloud State University. 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PSA are winners of the Project 37's annual Battle of the Bands event. They're a trio hailing from right here in St. Cloud. 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That's as local as it gets. Well, I think the first half of the 5 o'clock hour, we are going to dedicate to our lost friend here at KVSC, Uncle Frank, who passed away this past weekend. So here's to you, Uncle Frank.

Well, we just heard about 32 minutes of music and dedication to our lost friend, Uncle Frank. And we started off with Lucinda Williams, So Much Trouble in the World. That was new music released here in 2026. Also new music from Sunvolt, Kaleidosphere, from Sound Signal Serenades. The Waterboys, A Life of Sundays, that's from Room to Roam. Angel Olsen, Big Time, recorded in 2022. Drive-By Truckers, What It Means, from American Band. Little Feet, Spanish Moon, from Feet Don't Feel Me Now, Fail Me Now, from 1973. And we finished off this set with Ryan Adams, Do You Still Love Me, from The Prisoner released. 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

0: imprisoned youths entered the Grand Hotel in pursuit of two leather-clad rockers. South Coast police have warned that if the fights between rival gangs of mods and rockers continue, stricter security measures will be enforced at railway.
1: 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We just heard The Who, Cut My Hair from Quadrophenia, recorded back in 1973. The Brian Jonestown Massacre. The light is about to change from The Future Is Your Past. Talking Heads, Uh-Oh, Love Comes to Town from Talking Heads 77. And we started off with Big Thief, Forgotten Eyes from Two Hands, released back in 2019. Up next, we have Soft Cult, Wild Pink, and The Cure on KVSC.

0: You're tuned in to the Thursday Diversions. My name is Bruce. I'm your volunteer host this evening. We just heard music from Pulp, Disco 2000. Before that was The Cure with Fascination Street, Wild Pink, The Fences of Stonehenge, and we started off with Soft Cult with Gaslight. Released back in 2022, Year of the Snake was the name of that CD. Wanted to let you know on the next episode of The Menu, we're talking to someone who's been a fixture of college radio for more than 40 years. On Tuesday, September 29th at 4:30 p.m., tune in to hear an interview with Steve Wynn of the Dream Syndicate. In addition to his time in the Dream Syndicate, Steve Wynn has been a member of the Baseball Project and has had a strong solo career. He's currently touring with the Dream Syndicate, including a show at the Turf Club in St. Paul on Sunday, October 4th. For this episode of The Menu, Steve Wynn is interviewed by KBSC station manager Dan Seeger. 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

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We just heard music from Throwing Muses, Sunray Venus. Before that, the Australian artist Pond with Scoliosis from Rock Collection. New music, Zoama, Another Time from Eyes Full. And we started off with King Gizzard and the Lizard Wizard, Slow Jam 1 from I'm In Your Mind Fuzz from 2014. Okay, up next we've got a song from the 3D country release by Geese. This is Cowboy Nudes on your Sound Alternative.

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We just heard new music from the artist She's Green and the song Keeper from Swallowtail, the EP released here in 2026. The Clientele, Since K Got Over Me. We heard The National with Graceless from Trouble Will Find Me. And we started off with a band that's starting to really grow on me more and more. I listen to them as Geese with Cowboy Nudes from 3D Country. About 28 minutes left of the Thursday Diversions. Up next, we've got music from Santana.

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Well, we got time for a few more songs before the end of this Thursday Diversions. I want to say thank you for being here, supporting College and Community Radio. My name's Bruce, I've been your host today for the program. 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
3: 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My name is Eb, and of course, I am now here to take off tonight's inaugural set of the House of Flow Hip Hop Show. Let's just jump into it right away here. We'll be starting off with a bang, at least in terms of how good the song is. This is The Blacker the Berry by Kendrick Lamar, of course, off of To Pimp a Butterfly, here on 88.1 FM KVSC.